0: The US President Donald Trump rejecting Iran's response to the latest proposal from America. Tehran has reportedly agreed to send some of its enriched uranium to a third country, but won't agree to dismantle its nuclear facilities. Back home, a resident of Balmain's been charged with destroying and injuring property in relation to damage sustained to a set of steps at Lauderdale Beach on Hobart's eastern shore. The 64-year-old's been bailed to appear before the Hobart Magistrates Court in August. And a big win for East Coast tourism, with Bishano named at number one on Australian Traveller's 100 best towns in Australia to travel to. A total of 10 Tassie locations made the overall list, including St Helens, Stanley, Richmond, Launceston, New Norfolk and Bridport, all of which cracked the top 50.
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0: In sport, Adelaide survived a scare from Richmond to clinch a 98-61 victory at the MCG. The Tigers went on the attack early and took a 10-point lead into half-time. Crows coach Matthew Nicks saying his players were their own harsh critics.
2: The players were driving that at half-time. We walked in as a coaching group and it was already being done, already being said, areas we weren't getting right. So that's the most pleasing part, is they're not relying on us at all.
0: And a stunning comeback from Man City in this morning's FA Cup semi-final. They've overcome a 2-0 deficit to defeat Sandhurst Chelsea. Matilda's star Mary Fowler opening the scoring for the Sky Blues.
3: Fowler again! Oh, she scored! And suddenly, Manchester City are back in the game.
0: City will now take on Brighton in the decider. And that is the latest in news and sport. I'm Britt Allen.
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5: LAFM's three-day forecast.
6: Mostly sunny today for Launceston. We're heading for a top of 20. 19 tomorrow, fog then sunny, and fog then sunny as well for Wednesday, and 19 once again. Sunny and 18 today for Scottsdale in the northeast. Mostly sunny heading for 18 tomorrow, and 17, and mostly sunny once again for Wednesday. For St Helens and the east coast, mostly sunny today with a top of 19. 17 tomorrow, mostly cloudy, and a late shower on Wednesday, and a top once again of 17. Right now in Lonnie, it's 10. In Scottsdale, it's 14. And in St Helens, it's 13. 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

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Hello. Happy Monday. It is Jules, and of course, the FIFA World Cup is happening in June and July, and we are turning one hardcore football supporter, football slash soccer supporter, into the 5K football fan with $5,000 to transform your lounge room into the ultimate football watching destination. 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

0: LAFM and 7SD with Madonna and Material Girl. It is Jules, and I had a fabulous weekend. I hope you did as well. Saturday, I caught up with some friends, and it was something we organised a while ago where one person suggested, why don't we go to the zoo? And I thought, that's a great idea because I love animals anyway. And I decided, I've got to say, one of my friends, Mandy, actually works out at Tasmania Zoo. And she said, you really need to have some experiences. So I paid out on a few experiences and it was well worth it. I actually, my very first experience was meeting Tenzing, the red panda. Absolutely beautiful. Tenzing, it's just like having a little puppy dog. He jumped in my lap. I fed him some fruit and he's just so domesticated in a way. Absolutely beautiful. So that was number one experience. My second experience was with the meerkats. And I've got to let you know, if you decide to do the meerkat experience, you might get a bit uriny smelling. Because I felt like I could smell that for the rest of the day, but it was still a great experience. And then my final experience that I paid for was meeting Hunter the giraffe and feeding him carrots. Gee, they've got big long tongues. And of course, part of those experiences, I got some lovely photos as well. But because I went with a group of people, they took a heap of photos. And I've put some of my experiences up on our Facebook page if you want to check them out. Anyway, because Mandy, who is a friend, works there, she introduced us when we had a break for lunch to Rochelle, who's the owner, and the head keeper, which is Riley. And Riley said, have you met the capybaras? Did you see the penguins? And I went, I don't think we did. We sort of missed out on a little pocket. And he said, well, come with us and we'll go and say hi to the hyena as well, which I hadn't seen earlier because it was like back near a log. And anyway, as we were coming towards the hyena, which I've forgotten its name now, it came bounding over. And I said, to Riley, I said, he knows he's going to get fed because he had a bowl of meat. And he said, no, he's not getting fed at the moment. He just wants a pat. Can you imagine that? A hyena. He just wants a cuddle. He wants a pat. So we went in with him, still with the fence there, obviously. And he said, you can stick your hands through and give him a scratch. Give him, you know, behind the ears and everything, which is what I did. And the beautiful hyena just opened its mouth and just didn't laugh or anything and just loved it. It was just beautiful. And so I've got to say that was probably my favourite experience from the day was meeting this beautiful hyena who wanted nothing more than love. And then we actually went and met the Sri Lankan leopard that I had seen earlier, but that was what the meat was for. So we had these long tongs. You don't get as close to a leopard as you do to a hyena. And we got to feed this beautiful leopard as well. So I've put a heap of these photos up if you want to check them out. I seriously went home on a little bit of a high, and I think it's from just getting up close and personal with these amazing animals, and it was just one of the best days of my life, can you believe it? And anyway, I just wanted to share because it was just such a wonderful day, and the people I went with, a few of them had never been before. And they said, what a wonderful day we've had. And I said, exactly. So, you know, I think I will have to go, once they've got a new display or exhibit, I'll have to head out again. It was absolutely wonderful. And, of course, it's not too far to drive either. So there you go. If you want to check out the photos, go to our Facebook page. And if you've managed to meet an amazing animal, like if you've been on safari, if you're lucky enough to do that, let me know. Or you can call me 6331 0893, or even what kind of animal would you love to get up close and personal with. Let me know. You can also let us know on the Facebook page. We've got David Bowie on the way.
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FM and 7SD. Paul Carrick, and when you walk in the room, it is Jules, and I had a fabulous day at the zoo on Saturday at Tasmania Zoo. I haven't been there in years, and I paid for a few experiences, and I put a heap of photos up on our Facebook page. I paid to feed the giraffes, and Hunter the giraffe was very happy to take my carrots. Also, the red panda called Tenzing, which just basically sat in my lap. It was just amazing. And I also had an experience with the meerkats. But as well as that, afterwards, I got to meet the hyena and give him a scratch. He was just like a dog. He didn't care about the fact we had a bowl of meat with us. He just wanted love. And it was absolutely awesome. And a bit later on, I got to feed the Sri Lankan leopard. So I've put the photos up on our Facebook page if you would like to check it. It seriously was such a wonderful day. I went home with endorphins or serotonin, whatever, flowing. And I was just really happy after my experiences with the animals. And in fact, Tenzing, the red panda, Joe said, I've met Tenzing. He is just beautiful. So there we go. And also, let's find this one. Patricia said she swam with the dolphin at SeaWorld with her family for her 50th birthday. She said, I nearly cried. So, yeah, it's a wonderful experience getting up close and personal with animals you don't normally get up close and personal with. So if you want to check out the photos, you can do so. Go to our Facebook page via LAFM and 7SD.com.au. We've got the 80s lunch hour on the way with

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13: Good afternoon, I'm Olivia Hicks. The Prime Minister admits the dream of home ownership is disappearing in Australia, with measures in tomorrow's federal budget to address housing supply. Anthony Albanese says we see what happens when people don't have a shot at a fair go.
14: That's the Australian principle of value that we have, and I don't want to see that disappear. So you'll see measures in the budget that are aimed at that equity issue for young Australians to give them a fair crack.
13: Meantime, the Tasmanian government's been previewing some of the inclusions of its upcoming state budget. Housing Minister Kerry Vincent announcing it'll feature nearly $600 million towards housing and homelessness over the next 4 years. Government MPs are dismissing One Nation threats that it's coming after Labor seats, especially in Sydney's west. It comes after the party's stunning victory in the Farrah by-election on the weekend. Environment Minister Murray Watts told Nine they'll be ready for the fight.
15: If One Nation chooses to try to take us on in Western Sydney, I'll be out there reminding Western Sydney residents that One Nation has voted against every piece of cost of living relief we've delivered. They've voted against every housing investment we've delivered.
13: Outback Wrangler star Matt Wright has been released from prison, narrowly missing the birth of his third child. Wright was sentenced to 10 months jail, with half of that suspended after being found guilty of perverting the course of justice. He is appealing his convictions. And Tasmania's second largest hydropower station is undergoing a $200 million upgrade. The state government says one of the turbines has already been upgraded and recommissioned, with the upgrade of the second turbine expected to be completed next year. In the past, the turbine runners would need to be serviced every 6 months, but now with the upgrades, it'll allow for about 20 years of runtime without having to do any heavy maintenance. The station generates 10% of Tasmania's energy needs.
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13: Turning to your sport now, and the Hawks are expected to be without Tom Barras for the next couple of weeks, the defender tearing his hamstring in last week's loss to the Dockers. But Hawthorn is hopeful Jack Gunston will still play against the D's this weekend, despite hurting his foot in that clash. Aussie Lucas Herbert has secured his spot in next month's US Open after claiming his first LIV title. Herbert won the tournament in Virginia by 4 shots, overcoming illness on the final day to secure victory. And all eyes will be on Rome tonight as Alexei Poprin carries the weight of the nation at the Italian Open. The Aussie underdog is our last remaining hope in the singles draw, but he faces the ultimate test against world number one Jannik Sinner in the round of 32. I'm Olivia Hicks. That's the latest now from the newsroom.
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6: LAFM's three-day forecast.
7: Beautiful day out there. Mostly sunny for Lonnie today. We're heading for a top of 20. Getting down to 6 tonight, 19 tomorrow, fog then sunny, and exactly the same for Wednesday. For Scottsdale in the northeast, sunny today and a top of 18. A low tonight of 8, 18 again and mostly sunny tomorrow, and mostly sunny on Wednesday with a top of 17. For St Helens in the east coast, mostly sunny today, heading for 19. A low tonight of 11, 17 the top tomorrow, mostly cloudy and a late shower on Wednesday and a top of 17 once again. Right now in Lonnie it's 14, in Scottsdale it's 18 and in St Helens it's 17. 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

0: looking for. That is U2. And of course, I love Bono. I think he's great. I think he sings really well. But what does Kelly Clarkson think?
1: I mean, even like Bono's not, I mean, he's not the greatest technically perfect singer in the world, but he's one of my top favorites ever, just because he sounds so emotional. So I don't necessarily think you have to have the best voice. Actually, usually the most technically perfect voices are vanilla.
0: Well, there we go. I wonder what he thinks of her voice. Let's continue the 80s lunch hour now with Huey Lewis and the News and the Power of Love from 1985.

0: LAFM and 7SD. It is the 80s lunch hour with Paul Kelly there and Dumb Things. We had Shy Boy from Bananarama from the year where this kicked off on Aussie TV.
1: The table is shrinking. And last night, I found my guitar on the fire. Do you know what all this means?
2: Yes.
1: No, no. Yeah. It means we've got a poltergeist.
0: Of course, it was the Young Ones, and it kicked off on Aussie TV back in 1982. We'll continue the 80s lunch hour next with the Eurythmics.
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3: 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The 80s lunch hour. Thanks to Country Club Tasmania, located at Country Club Avenue, Prospect Vale.

0: LAFM and 7SD. It is the 80s lunch hour. Corey Hart and Sunglasses at Night. Also, Down Under from Men at Work. Huge hit for them from 1981. And, of course, Colin Hay, frontman for Men at Work, and the guys did a lot of touring, a lot of performing back then. And did he like it?
1: Just going to many, many different countries that you've never been to before. Every night, you play in front of 10 or 20,000 people and they clap you when you play these songs, and it's a pretty amazing kind of thing to. It's an incredible job to have. You know, it's not very many jobs where you go to work and you know, work for three, you know, for a couple of hours and people clap you, you know?
0: Yes, I agree. We all should get a clap at work, shouldn't we? Every 3 hours. We're going to continue the 80s lunch hour next with Melissa Etheridge.
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0: 80s lunch hour. What a way to go out. Joey Scarberry and Believe It or Not. 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It's got the lot, just like you, Shane.
1: Oh, thanks, Jules.
0: How are you doing?
1: I'm good. I'm just still just reminiscing over a greatest American hero.
0: It was a great show, wasn't it?
1: Well, look, it was good at the time. I went back to have a look at a couple of episodes a few weeks back.
0: Mm.
1: It was really bad acting.
0: Oh, I'm sure.
1: Terrible
0: it was.
1: Acting. But we've come a long way. But the most outstanding thing was that song. And I started thinking about like other big TV shows like Welcome Back, Cotter.
0: Yes, thank you. That's exactly what I was thinking of.
1: Fame,
0: Welcome Back.
1: What a great, Fame theme song. How good was that?
0: That
1: was
0: awesome.
1: The days of good TV intros.
0: The Love Boat.
1: Oh, okay, apart from that one. You've completely destroyed my theory.
0: It was the good old days, wasn't it?
1: It was the good old days. Speaking of good old days.
0: Yeah.
1: Would you have thought that at some point during the time with the Beatles that Paul McCartney and Ringo Starr did some sort of duet together?
0: I don't know. Have they
1: you
0: not
1: would
0: done
1: think,
0: one?
1: Right? You would think. No.
0: Yeah.
1: Never done a duet together. The first duet has just been released from Paul McCartney's new album with him and Ringo.
0: What are they singing?
1: I don't know yet. Oh. We'll have to find out when you're listening in.
0: Oh, what? You won't give it away yet?
1: No.
0: You little
1: bugger.
0: We're
1: going to play that. Going to play that today on the show. And it's an interesting album. I can't say it's my favourite Paul McCartney album. He's gone back to his roots even before the Beatles. It was more sort of,
0: Really?
1: Yeah.
0: I can't believe he's still bringing out music. Isn't he the most prolific songwriter in the world?
1: He really is.
0: Something like that.
1: Yeah. He really is. I mean, what an incredible legend. And a nice guy, by all accounts. Even if he did break up the Beatles. I mean, so what?
0: Was it his fault, was it?
1: No, it wasn't. No.
0: I thought it was Yoko's fault.
1: Yoko broke it up. Absolutely. Actually, I do remember that he when he was doing Get Back, the song Get Back, and he wrote it, he was actually thinking of Yoko.
0: Oh,
1: when
0: really?
1: When he was writing, Get Back to Where You Once Belonged.
0: Get out of here.
1: Pretty much.
0: All righty. Well, have a good one, Shane.
1: You too.
0: News is next.
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8: Good afternoon, I'm Olivia Hicks. The PM is paving the way to break key election promises in tomorrow night's federal budget. Reforms to navigate gearing and capital gains tax are expected, despite the government going to the last election promising no changes. Anthony Albanese has told the ABC any policy shift will be properly outlined.
9: If we do change our position on any policy, we will explain why it is that that is occurring. We know that a big priority of my government has been since 2022 has been housing.
8: The PM of France has revealed a passenger being repatriated from the cruise ship impacted by the Hunter virus is showing symptoms. It's understood they started showing signs while on a flight to Paris. They've been placed in strict isolation. Four Australian citizens, along with a permanent resident and a New Zealander, are expected to be evacuated from the ship tomorrow morning, our time, before being flown to Perth. State Labor and the Greens are pressing the Tasmanian government over taxpayer-funded legal bills for backbencher Mark Shelton. It's after Premier Jeremy Rockliffe told media last week he'd seek further information about what the $15,000 in fees were in relation to. But when questioned about it yesterday, he said that every member of parliament is entitled to legal assistance as part of their job and that he has no further comment. Greens leader Rosalie Woodruff has accused the Premier of being dishonest about his commitments, while Shadow Minister for Integrity, Ella Haddad, says Tasmanians are entitled to know why public money is being spent on legal bills. Police conducted a high-visibility operation in Launceston over the weekend, focusing on road safety offences and antisocial behaviour. Officers patrolled the CBD on both Friday and Saturday nights as part of the operation. The detections include 20 police infringement notices for various road safety offences, 4 liquor infringements and 76 random breath tests, which included a 53-year-old learner driver from Georgetown who returned a reading of 0.143. Police say the learner driver was also driving unaccompanied with no L plates displayed. The man was issued with an immediate 12-month notice disqualification from driving and he will appear in court at a later date. And a Risdon Vale man has been charged with destroying and injuring property in relation to damage sustained to a set of steps at Lauderdale Beach on Hobart's eastern shore. The 64-year-old has been bailed to appear before the Hobart Magistrates Court in August.
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8: Turning to a sport now, and Tom Barassi is set to miss at least the next few weeks. A scan confirmed a hamstring strain. He's only missed one game as a Hawk after moving from West Coast. There is a chance he won't return after the Hawks' bye. West Coast coach Andrew McWalter admits he's really concerned for defender Harry Edwards. The AFL concussion panel almost certain to determine his future after a third head knock this season.
10: Really sad and unfortunate that he wasn't able to play for us today, but it's bigger than that for Harry right now, and he's in great spirits for what it's worth. He is walking around and he was at halftime. He did fail his SCAT test, so I understand what that means, and he'll have another stint on the sidelines now.
8: And the injury is also threatening to end veteran Jamie Cripps' career. And in cricket, Mitch Marsh will captain both ODI and T20 squads ahead of the Aussies' upcoming tour of Pakistan and Bangladesh. Pat Cummins, Hazelwood and Stark will also skip the tour. I'm Olivia Hicks. That's the latest now from the newsroom.
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2: LAFM's three-day forecast.
1: Weather for Launceston, mostly sunny and 20 degrees today, down to 6 tonight. A bit of fog around and a sunny day, 19 degrees tomorrow. And for Wednesday, mostly sunny and 19. Scottsdale in the northeast, sunny and 18 today, down to 8 tonight. Mostly sunny and 18 tomorrow. And for Wednesday, mostly sunny and 17. And St Helens on the east coast, mostly sunny and 19 today, down to 11 tonight. Mostly cloudy tomorrow, 17. And a late shower for Wednesday, 17 degrees. 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
1: Good afternoon, Shane Bryan with you. Hope you're having a fantastic day. On the show today, we've got tickets to the supercars to give away. If you want to head along to the supercars, listen out for your cue to call. You will have to answer a question first, though. I'll tell you what that is a little bit later on. We've also got the brand new song from Paul McCartney featuring his very first duet with Ringo Starr. That's coming up on the show as well today. First, let's get into it. This is Michael Jackson. Did you see the 60 Minutes report last night? Very interesting. Looks like a bit of a money grab on behalf of the guys that are taking the estate to court. I'll see how that one pans out. Probably why they couldn't do anything in the movie, I would say. It was all happening. It's Afternoons. Thanks to Peter Lee's Real Estate, the smarter agency.

0: LFM 7SD, Shane Bryan with you. Good afternoon. I hope you're having a fantastic day, and I hope yesterday was very kind to your mums. Maybe you took them out for lunch. Maybe you gave them a nice little present. Maybe it was just a phone call, whatever it was. Hopefully you gave them a little bit of joy for Mother's Day. Now, coming up on the show today, I've got two big songs, actually. A little bit later on this hour, a brand new song by Casey Barnes and Pete Murray. It's really good. I absolutely love this. I can't believe that it's actually the first time that Casey Barnes and Pete Murray have actually recorded together. They just sound like they're supposed to actually be a duo. It's called Time to Burn. Going to be playing that a little bit later on this hour. Plus another duo that really surprised me, given the time that they have spent years ago in the Beatles, and they're the last two remaining Beatles, Paul McCartney and Ringo Starr, finally doing a duet together. We're going to take a listen to that song after three, and I've got to say, I love it. I absolutely love it. Very different, not what you would expect, but I think that they've done a great job on this duet. So a couple of big duets that we're going to be playing today. Now, I had a look at these cards this morning. They look fantastic. If you're a football fan, you want to check out the top Trumps cards. And they are six football card packs that have your favourite stars in there. And you can only get them at Big W, but you can go to bigw.com.au to get your cards. 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Now, just to give you a little bit of a hint, okay, maybe you could put in there whoever has the highest score in your chosen category wins the round. Like, will Messi bring back home the gold? Will Harry Kane win a penalty shootout? 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

LAFM, 7SD, Shane Bryan with you. A bit of Snow Patrol there, chasing cars. Now, two Aussie heavyweights have finally teamed up for the very first time. I'm surprised that this hasn't happened sooner. Casey Barnes, of course, ARIA, APRA and Golden Guitar Award winner, joined forces with the iconic million-plus selling singer-songwriter Pete Murray on a brand new track called Time to Burn. Now, this collab's been a long time coming. They have known each other for over 20 years, always talked about doing something together. The song came out of a bit of an honest conversation about how fast life moves, and doesn't it, right? And how easy it is to chase everything while the moments that matter slip by. They wrote it as two dads, which makes the message hit a little bit deeper. Make sure you slow down, be present, and hang on to what matters most. Now, musically, it is Casey Barnes' very modern country edge meeting that very folk singer-songwriter Pete Murray feel. A little bit more stripped back and reflective, but still carrying plenty of emotional weight. It is out now, and the official video was shot in the hills of Byron Bay with multi-guitar-winning director Jay Sini. Here is Casey Barnes and Pete Murray, Time to Burn.

0: Breakfast with BJ, where your shout-out could be read live on air each weekday morning. 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
0: The soundtrack to the slow slide home. It's Afternoons with Shane. 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

Good afternoon, Shane Bryan with you. Coming up next hour, it's our Two Ups at Two, thanks to Peter Lee's Real Estate, the smarter agency. Going to kick it off with a couple of big songs from Steve Miller.

followed up with two big songs from Frankie Valli, including Grease. Yeah, Grease is the word. I've got one word for you. News. That's next. This is LAFM 7SD.

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6: Good afternoon. I'm Olivia Hicks. There's been an 11th-hour change ahead of the court hearing this afternoon for two ISIS brides in Melbourne. It's been revealed they will no longer apply for bail. The two women, arrested after landing in Melbourne from Syria last week, are facing charges of crimes against humanity, including slavery. The state government has announced housing will feature heavily in the upcoming state budget. Giving us a sneak peek today, Minister for Housing and Planning, Kerry Vincent, says $600 million will be invested over 4 years for housing and homelessness.
7: And that just concretes our commitment as a government towards providing what the Tasmanian population need, and that is more accommodation, more roofs overhead, more security for families going into the future.
6: The government says it's almost halfway towards its target of 10,000 more social and affordable homes across the state. The federal finance minister has remained tight-lipped on a decision to backflip on its stance on negative gearing and capital gains tax. Reforms are expected to be outlined in the federal budget tomorrow night, despite the government promising no changes in the last election. Katie Gallagher says sometimes we have to pivot.
8: Well, the government gets a range of information all the time, and we have to consider that and make decisions based on it, and you'll see those decisions reflected in the budget tomorrow night.
6: Celebrity crocodile wrangler Matt Wright has admitted he missed the birth of his third child after being released from prison in the Northern Territory. He's served 5 months behind bars after being convicted on 2 counts of attempting to pervert the course of justice at trial. He was sentenced to 10 months, but today his non-parole period of 5 months expired. It's understood he still plans to fight the guilty verdicts. And a Tasmanian astrologer says those who witnessed a bright light of a meteor in the sky last night are very lucky. People across the state reported seeing the meteor, which was captured on a traffic camera shortly before 9:30 p.m. Principal astrologer at Hive Tasmania, Dr. Martin George, has told the ABC the meteor was most likely a natural object.
9: It was an object that was burning up over perhaps 2 or 3 seconds, maybe 4 seconds or something like that. So you had to be out at the right time, looking in the right direction, and these objects are completely unpredictable. They're random objects that are orbiting the sun and meet their end when they meet the Earth.
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6: Turning to your sport now, and in cricket, Geelong youngster Ollie Peakes has earned his first senior national call-up for the Aussie squad. The teenager named in the one-day squad for the three-match series in Pakistan due to start later this month. In the AFL, a nervous wait for Cozzy Pickett after his high hit on Jake Waterman during yesterday's 32-point win over West Coast in the AFL. D's coach Stephen King, however, is confident the Livewire has no case to answer.
13: I thought he made a pretty legitimate play on the ball, and it's great to see Waterman get up and have 13 score involvements and have a big impact on the game.
6: And in tennis, Alexei Poprin will need to pull off the biggest upset of his career when he returns to the court at the Italian Open tonight. He takes on world number one, Jannik Sinner. I'm Olivia Hicks. That's the latest now from the newsroom.
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15: LAFM's three-day forecast.
16: Weather for Launceston, and mostly sunny and 20 degrees today, down to 6 tonight. A bit of fog around, then a sunny day, 19 degrees tomorrow. And for Wednesday, mostly sunny and 19. Scottsdale in the northeast, sunny and 18 today, down to 8 tonight. Mostly sunny and 18 tomorrow. And for Wednesday, mostly sunny and 17. And St Helens on the east coast, mostly sunny and 19 today, down to 11 tonight. Mostly cloudy tomorrow, 17. And a late shower for Wednesday, 17 degrees. 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
17: Check, check 1, 2. We know you love variety, and we also know that two is better than one. So we've dug deep in the music library and found two from your favourite artists, including some you haven't heard in ages. This is the Two Ups at Two. Proudly brought to you by Peter Lee's Real Estate, the smarter agency.

0: LFM 7SD, Shane Bryan with you for the Two Ups at Two. Thanks to Peter Lee's Real Estate, the Smarter Agency. A couple of big songs there from Frankie Valli and the Four Seasons with December 1963, and then his classic track from Greece, called Greece. Apparently it's the word. Got me thinking, I don't know whether you've seen the videos of, Frankie Valli being wheeled out on stage. You kind of wonder if he's still alive, and he is. He's 92 years old, and I started to wonder, are there any other performers that are actually older than Frankie Valli still performing? Turns out the list is very, very short. There's a couple who get mentioned a lot, Buddy Guy and Smokey Robinson. Both are still touring and still performing, but they're actually younger than Frankie Valli, 89 and 86. There is one name who is still performing and still going who is older than Frankie Valli, 93, and that is this guy.
1: On the road again. That I've never been.
0: Yes, Willie Nelson, he is still out there, still performing, still making music. I believe he has a new album on the way. Incredible, absolutely incredible. And then you step into out of music, entirely, and then you go into full-blown legend status. Dick Van Dyke, 100 years old, he is still alive and well, and I don't know how he keeps on going, but he does. And he's sung, he's danced, he's acted, still makes appearances, still performing as well. And reminds me of my favorite Dick Van Dyke story. We nearly didn't have him, actually. At 84, he nearly died. So he fell asleep while he was surfing, because that's what you do when you're 84, and he drifted so far out of the sight of land, he woke up completely surrounded by fins and thought, this is it, I'm a goner now. Turns out that they were actually porpoises. And he said, they pushed me all the way to the shore. He said, I'm not kidding, all the way to the shore. So there you go. 92-year-old Frankie Valli is still performing, and Dick Van Dyke getting rescued by porpoises in his 80s means that he is older. Some legends just don't believe in slowing down, do they? This is LAFM 7SD. We're going to continue with our Two Ups very shortly.
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0: LFM 7SD, Shane Bryan with you. This is our two up. Simply Red there, Money's Too Tight to Mention, and Stars. Money is a bit tight to mention right now, isn't it, hey, with everything going on, but still did not stop the crowds from going out to Agfest over the weekend. 55,500 people. How incredible is that? And there were a lot of people around town as well. I know Tanya was saying with her shop that she was just inundated on the weekend, especially for Mother's Day. But it reminded me that, you know, we've got so many incredible stores in town. That is what the Love Lonnie campaign is all about. If you want to spread a little bit of Lonnie love, then you can celebrate the local businesses that actually help make our city what it is. It is the Love Lonnie campaign. BJ is going to be shouting out a Love Lonnie passport participating business on Friday, and you can check out all of the passport to Love Lonnie businesses at launcestoncentral.com.au, and you can also access the digital passport to get involved. When you shop at the participating stores there, you can go into the draw for weekly prizes and the chance to take home a $2,500 prize thanks to Launceston Central. So how about you support local, share the love, and shop Lonnie this May and June. We're going to wrap up the two ups very shortly. Stick around.
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3: You like that? Here comes another. This is the Two Ups at Two, proudly brought to you by Peter Lee's Real Estate, the smarter agency.

0: LAFM 7SD wrapping up the two ups at two. Coming up next hour, afternoons, thanks to Peter Lee's Real Estate, the Smarter Agency. And we've got tickets to the supercars to give away. If you would like to win, then make sure you listen out for your cue to call. But I'm not going to make it easy. There is a question involved, so I'm going to make you think for the answer. That's coming up next hour. Plus, we've got the brand new song from the incredible Paul McCartney and Ringo Starr. These guys are just absolutely amazing. First time that they've ever done a duet together in all these years. I find that incredible. That's coming up in the next hour as well. But firstly, if you've got something to celebrate, head over to our website, LAFM, because we want to make it even bigger. 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
11: Good afternoon. I'm Olivia Hicks. The Tasmanian government's been previewing some of the inclusions of its upcoming state budget. Housing Minister Kerry Vincent says it'll feature nearly $600 million towards housing and homelessness over the next 4 years, and says the government is in collaboration with councils to deliver more homes.
12: We are looking at input from councils on where there is land to develop large number of homes for first home buyers, social housing and our normal homes, to make sure that we're building enough homes to meet the future demand for Tasmania.
11: A new development with the so-called ISIS brides in Melbourne, where a mother and daughter were expected to apply for bail in court today. It had been indicated they were going to make an application for freedom, but no application has been submitted. The pair, who left a Syrian refugee camp to return to Australia last week, are accused of crimes against humanity. A man is in custody following an incident in the state's north yesterday where a vehicle containing three dogs was allegedly stolen in Invermay. The vehicle was recovered at Newnham with the three dogs safely returned to their owner. Officers arrested a 30-year-old Mayfield man and remains in custody, assisting police with their inquiries. Anyone with information should contact police or Crime Stoppers. Meantime, police conducted a high visibility operation in Launceston over the weekend, focusing on road safety offences and antisocial behaviour. Officers patrolled the CBD on both Friday and Saturday nights as part of the operation. The detections included 20 infringements for various road safety offences, 4 liquor infringements, and 76 random breath tests, which included a 53-year-old learner driver from Georgetown who returned a reading of 0.143. Police say the learner driver was also driving unaccompanied with no L plates displayed. The man was issued with an immediate 12-month notice disqualifying him from driving, and he will appear in court at a later date. And months after Savannah Guthrie's mum was kidnapped, the TV host is promising not to give up. Savannah's taken to socials to wish Nancy a happy Mother's Day, saying she misses her with every breath and will never stop looking for her. $1 million reward for help yet to entice anyone to hand over info about the 84-year-old's disappearance.
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11: Turning to your sport now, and former AFL star and All-Australian Michael McLean has been named the Sir Douglas Nicholls honoree for 2026 ahead of the league's Indigenous round this weekend. It comes amid an alarming drop in the number of First Nations players, the AFL announcing at the round's launch today. They aim to have 81 Indigenous players at the elite level by 2030, something St Kilda's Bradley Hill says should be important for all players.
13: Obviously, they're putting a little bit in place now, you know. Yeah, something that we want to work on, and we want to get more Indigenous players at AFL level.
11: And AFL boss Andrew Dillon has hinted at more primetime double headers in the back half of the 2026 season. Dillon also named Hawthorn, Collingwood, Fremantle and Sydney as having attracted big crowds this year, suggesting they're likely to be rewarded with more primetime games when the rest of the season's fixture is released later this week. I'm Olivia Hicks. That's the latest now from the newsroom.
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1: LAFM's three-day forecast.
0: Weather for Launceston, mostly sunny and 20 degrees today, down to 6 tonight. A bit of fog around, then a sunny day, 19 degrees tomorrow. And for Wednesday, mostly sunny and 19. Scottsdale in the northeast, sunny and 18 today, down to 8 tonight. Mostly sunny and 18 tomorrow. And for Wednesday, mostly sunny and 17. And St Helens on the east coast, mostly sunny and 19 today, down to 11 tonight. Mostly cloudy tomorrow, 17. And a late shower for Wednesday, 17 degrees. 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
10: Turning the workday down and all the good stuff up. 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
0: Good afternoon, Shane Bryan with you. Thanks to Peter Lee's Real Estate, the smarter agency. And coming up this hour, the big new song from Paul McCartney and Ringo Starr. It is pretty good. It's called Home to Us, and looking forward to playing it. First time that they've done a duet together. Plus, your tickets to the supercars listen out for your cue to call, and you better get your supercar knowledge on as well. I'll try and make it fairly simple for you. We'll see, depending on how I feel a bit later on in the hour. That's coming up right now, though. Let's get into it. This is Matthew Wilde, Break My Stride. You're on LAFM 7SD.

0: Daily Rock Stars, the songs, the bands, and the moments that wrote rock history. Let's take a look at what made today in music legendary.
1: It's time for the Daily Rock Stars. Thank you, production gods. Great little intro there. Let's kick it off with the Bee Gees. They made their UK television debut on this day in 1967. It was on the Top of the Pops in the UK, performing New York Mining Disaster 1941. The song reached the top five in Australia, marking the brothers' international breakthrough.

Also on this day in 1963, Please Please Me began a 30-week run at the number one spot for the Beatles on the UK album charts. The album reached number one in Australia, becoming one of the band's earliest global successes.

In 1985, Madonna reached number one in the US with Crazy For You. In Australia, the song peaked at number two, became one of the biggest hits of the decade.

On May 11, 1973, Stevie Wonder recorded Higher Ground during sessions for Inner Visions. The song later reached the top 10 in Australia and it won Stevie Wonder a Grammy Award.

And on this day in 1981, Bob Marley passed away at the age of 36. His album Legend reached number one in Australia and remains the best-selling reggae album. This is Buffalo Soldier by Bob Marley, and that is

LFM, 7SD, Shane Bryan with you. Afternoons, thanks to Peter Lee's Real Estate, the smarter agency. Now, every now and then, a moment comes along that just makes you stop for a second, and this is definitely one of those moments. This song is just something that should have happened a long time ago, put it that way. Paul McCartney has just released a brand new song called Home to Us from the album The Boys of Dungeon Lane. It is the first time that he has actually done a proper duet with Ringo Starr. Not just playing together, actually singing together. Somehow, after everything, it's something that they'd actually never done before, right? Bizarre. So the song is from The Boys of Dungeon Lane, which has already been surrounded by a lot of excitement. This week, Paul invited 50 fans into Abbey Road Studio 2 for an exclusive first listen and a bit of a sharing about the stories behind the songs. And by all accounts, people came out just saying it felt completely unreal. Home to Us started as a drum track. Paul asked Ringo to record it, and with the producer Andrew Watt, Paul built the song around it, wrote it with Ringo in mind, sent it over. Ringo added a few lines. Before they knew it, they had a duet, swapping lines, singing about growing up with nothing, tough neighbourhoods, places that really shape you. And it's the only song in the album with a guest drummer. So Paul plays most of the instruments himself on all the songs. This one, he thought, I'd better get Ringo in to do the drums. Very much in the spirit of his early solo work, having to play all the instruments. But also listen to the backing vocals too. They come from Chrissy Hynde of The Pretenders and Charlene Spiteri from Texas. Yes, I Don't Want to Love Her. Adding the beautiful warmth in these two familiar voices for us as well. It's reflective, it's personal, it's full of the history that we never knew of the Beatles, the story before the story. It is Paul McCartney and Ringo Starr together at last with Home to Us.

0: What a song, Home to Us, Paul McCartney, Ringo Starr, but it's more than just, you know, a great song. It is really a piece of history. First time that this has ever happened, and yeah, after all these years, just absolutely incredible. Bit of history in the making there. Stick around, coming up very shortly, we have tickets for the supercars. Yes, they are coming up very soon. Listen out for your cue to call. Better get your thinking cap on, though. I'm only going to take the first correct answer. Find out very shortly. You're on Afternoons, thanks to Peter Lee's Real Estate, the smarter agency.
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2: Good morning, I'm Bruce Aylin. 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Three pre-polling stations are open this week ahead of Saturday's Legislative Council election.
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2: 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Search of the car reportedly uncovered a significant quantity of drugs, cash and ammunition.
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1: Not quite knockoff, but way better than work. It's Afternoons with Shane. 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

FM 7ST. This is Afternoon. 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Bit of noise works there. Touch. Now, Timmins Plains, it's coming alive again, 22 to 24 May. It is going to be a big one this time around. Tyre Power Tasmania's Super 440 is returning. This is all part of the 2026 Repco Supercars Championship. And it is a bit of a milestone in supercars history. Tassie's 100th race kicking off on Saturday afternoon. Don't miss it. A big weekend of supercars racing, support categories, family-friendly entertainment. And to top it all off, I've got a double pass to give away right now to the supercars. Simple answer, though. You've got to answer this question. Who won the 2025 Supercars Championship? Who won the 2025 Supercars Championship? Give us a call, 633 1093. I'll take the first caller. You're on LAFM 7SD.

0: LAFM 7SD, Shane Bryan with you, and it is time to give away some tickets to Supercars. I've got a double pass, 3-day access. Let's see if we can find a winner. Hi, who's this?
1: It's Andrew.
0: Hey, Andrew, how are you?
1: I'm good, mate, I'm good.
0: Now, Andrew, really simple question here, and this could actually get you 3-day general admission pass to the Supercars. I want to know who won last year's Supercars Championship.
1: Oh, that's easy. Chas Mostert.
0: Chas Mostert is correct. You know what? I thought, hang on, let me give you an applause for that one. There you go. Well done. I actually thought that people were going to say Matt Payne, but he actually took out the BP Adelaide Grand Final. It was Chas Mostert. You are a Supercars fan?
1: Oh, yeah, I am a Supercars fan. Been watching it ever since I was a wee tot.
0: Oh, well, there you go. Now you can head along to Simmons Plains Raceway. Well done. You're off to the Supercars and 3-day access. You can literally go anywhere you like. Includes paddock access, and it is from the 22nd to the 24th of May. Well done. Congratulations.
1: That's awesome. I can't wait.
0: Stay on the line. I'll get your details. And there we go. Another winner. If you want to win some more tickets tomorrow morning, breakfast with BJ. She's got another double pass up for grabs. This is LAFM 7SD.
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6: Good afternoon. A bit of traffic in Newstead on Alphen Road as you're heading outbound to David Street, and just watch out for some works as well on Hobblers Bridge Road at the rail line. Looking a bit slow in both directions. Oh, running late, were you? That's no excuse. When you're driving in a school zone, follow signs, slow down and prepare to stop at crossings. Grow up. There's no excuse in a school zone. It's Mandy. More traffic soon on LAFM.
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0: Well, that is it for me. I am out of here. I'll be back again at 8 tonight for the 80s at 8 and a special look on Where Are They Now? Classic 80s icon. Well, it was kind of more a TV show than a person, although you could say Simon Townsend was the driving force. Wonderworld. We'll take a look at Wonderworld and Simon Townsend tonight on the 80s at 8. It was such a great show. That's it for me. I will catch you tomorrow. Thanks for keeping me company.
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18: Good afternoon, I'm Olivia Hicks. The Prime Minister looks set to go back on an election promise. His government would not reform negative gearing, with major changes now expected in tomorrow's budget. Capital gains tax is also due to be wound back, with Anthony Albanese explaining it's necessary to improve housing availability and affordability. A man remains in custody following an incident at Invermay yesterday where a car containing three dogs was allegedly stolen. Police received multiple calls yesterday afternoon reporting the stolen vehicle driving erratically in different locations between Invermay and Georgetown in the state's north. Police attempted to intercept the vehicle on the East Tamar Highway before the driver allegedly evaded officers. Spikes were deployed at Newnham where the driver allegedly abandoned the vehicle and fled the scene. The 30-year-old Mayfield man was arrested this morning after he allegedly evaded police in a second stolen vehicle. The three dogs were safely returned to their owner yesterday after they were located by members of the public. Anyone with information should contact police or Crime Stoppers. The state government has announced housing will feature heavily in the upcoming state budget. Giving us a sneak peek today, Minister for Housing and Planning, Kerry Vincent, says $600 million will be invested over the next 4 years to address housing and homelessness.
19: And that just concretes our commitment as a government towards providing what the Tasmanian population need, and that is more accommodation, more roofs overhead, more security for families going into the future.
18: The government says it's almost halfway towards its target of 10,000 more social and affordable homes across the state. A Tasmanian astrologer says those who witnessed a bright light of a meteor in the sky last night were very lucky. People across the state reported seeing the meteor, which was captured on a traffic camera shortly before 9:30pm. Principal astronomer at Hive Tasmania, Dr. Martin George, has told the ABC the meteor was most likely a natural object.
20: It was an object that was burning up over perhaps 2 or 3 seconds, maybe 4 seconds or something like that. So you had to be out at the right time, looking in the right direction. And these objects are completely unpredictable. They're random objects that are orbiting the sun and meet their end when they meet the Earth.
18: And Delta Goodrum has walked the turquoise carpet in Austria ahead of Eurovision in Vienna.
21: To me, Eurovision is an icon in itself, and so I feel very honoured and grateful to be a part of what is an institution of 70 years of amazing music. So for me, I look at it with great gratitude to join the party.
18: The Born to Try singer will perform her new single Eclipse in the semi-finals on Friday morning, our time.
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18: Turning to your sport now, and Friday night doubleheaders might not be for everyone, but the AFL says it will feature in the back half of the season. The fixtures for rounds 16 to 22 will be announced this week. So far, only matchups have been announced. Boss Andrew Dillon says having two games allows for more flexibility and means teams may not have short breaks between games. And all-rounder Liam Scott has been called up to the Australian squad for the white ball tour of Pakistan and Bangladesh. The South Australian is coming off being named the Sheffield Shield player of the season. I'm Olivia Hicks. That's the latest now from the newsroom.
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23: Good afternoon. Looking pretty good across Lanier's major arterials with no crashes or breakdowns. In Newstead, though, just watch out for some works on Hobblers Bridge Road at the rail line. Not a bad run at all in the CBD on York Street and the West Tamar Highway, travelling well outbound. 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It's Mandy. More traffic soon on LAFM.
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0: Weather for Launceston, it was the top of 20 today, down to 6 tonight. Bit of fog around tomorrow, then a sunny day, 19. And for Wednesday, 19 and sunny. Scottsdale in the northeast, it was a top of 18 today, down to 8 tonight. Mostly sunny and 18 tomorrow. And for Wednesday, mostly sunny and 17. And St Helens in the east coast, it was a top of 19 today, down to 11 tonight. Mostly cloudy and 17 tomorrow. And a late shower and 17 for Wednesday. 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
26: 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I've heard them describe him as a drunken idiot.
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28: Yeah, okay.
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30: Jonesy and Amanda, those are names that you would never forget.
31: It's showtime.
0: Well, hello there, Amanda. How are you today?
32: I'm very well. I hope everyone had a lovely Mother's Day yesterday. And for those who found the day hard, who aren't in touch with kids or parents or all the heartache that a day like that can bring, I hope everyone was okay.
0: I only have one question of Jem Y. Rye.
32: Oh.
33: Yes.
0: Do or die.
32: Excuse me. He's not the... I'm the only one in the room who's a mother. Why are you talking to Jem Y.
0: This
32: Rye?
0: This is important stuff.
32: Okay.
0: I gave you the pep talk. Your soccer side was playing on Saturday. You'd won two in a row.
33: Three in a row. Yeah.
0: Must win game.
33: Yeah, and we lost. So, thanks for the pep talk, mate.
0: You know, I said to you, you better win this, mate. And you didn't.
33: No. Okay. It was close, though. It was a good game.
0: Close. Yeah. Now, if you're not first, you're last, okay?
33: Okay.
0: It doesn't matter.
32: Means we're coming last in the ratings. Thank you.
0: I think we're
32: some places.
0: Some places. Yes. Upper Combuctor West, we're doing very well.
32: Do you mind me getting back to Mother's Day?
0: And do you get a good gift?
32: The thing is, I often lament that my kids aren't tiny anymore. And a lot of my friends are going through the same thing. We're getting mushy about when our children were small because you feel that you blinked and it disappeared. The years were hard and was I present enough and all the rest of it. But I was very grateful that my children were older on the weekend because I went out on Saturday night with a girlfriend of mine. And came home, I traipsed mud all through my house. And then they woke up the next morning with a pounding headache and was so grateful that my children weren't 4 and 5 and jumping beside my head, which I've had in the past for, wake up. So by the time they came around to, because I don't live at home anymore, by the time they came around about 10 a.m., all was well.
0: Great.
32: And I'd baked some scones. I felt like baking scones.
0: Nice.
32: So I got everything I needed was I want to feel like I'm nurturing people. I want to not feel like I'm going to throw up. And it all happened.
0: Good on you.
32: Yeah.
0: It was mud.
32: Yes, it was mud.
0: Okay, because you do walk through a dog park to get home.
32: Well, I tell you what, I bought a new pair of walking shoes the other day.
0: Right.
32: First time I used them, I came home and the tread is thick with dog poo.
0: You know.
32: Is that a country song? If it's not, it should be.
0: Break out the stick.
32: Yeah, break out the stick.
0: We've got an action-packed show today. Emma Gillespie's going to be joining us. She's talking through all the details of Matt Damon and Ben Affleck being sued by the Miami police. They've got this new movie called The Rip. I just watched it, and it was great.
32: Yes, well, there's some conjecture about the reality of the story they're telling.
0: We can't do anything until we do the Fast Five. Jonesy and Amanda driving you home with Jam Nation.
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3: Jonesy and Amanda.
0: Fast Five. The Fast Five is here as we recover from Mother's Day. Did you get some good gifts?
4: I don't like to talk about gifts, but yes, I did.
0: Tell us what you got.
4: Well, you're the only grown-up who ever asks what presents people got. What'd you buy your wife? What'd she get?
0: She got one of those things that you like, that you put on
4: LED light for your face. Which what? Because I remember I bought one for a colleague a few years ago and you said, that's a load of crap. I said, well, I've been using it for years and thank you. Like, that's going to work.
0: I mean, if by load of crap, I mean, what a machine.
4: What a marvel. I got some lovely flowers.
0: Nice.
4: And I got some lovely things. Yep. So,
0: Jim, yes. Right, what did you get for Susan?
5: Alessia and I, we bought her a nice bracelet to wear.
0: Oh, nice.
4: A bracelet to wear?
0: Yeah. To wear.
4: Not one just to put in the cupboard.
5: Yeah.
0: You didn't get her a victory in soccer?
5: Well, apparently not, no.
0: Disappointed. Yeah. Eliza is in Dingley.
4: Hi, Eliza.
6: Hello. Happy Mother's Day.
0: Happy Mother's Day. What did you get, Eliza?
6: You know, I asked for a silver bracelet and I got a fake perfume.
4: What's a fake perfume?
0: This is what
6: want. Like a
0: this is what you get.
4: Oh, I see. Yes. It's funny, when I took the dog for a walk early-ish in the morning and I saw a whole lot of dads, they all went to the only open shop to buy the flowers and they're all walking back. The flowers all have the same wrapping and all the coffee shops were empty because that's normally when the men who go on their morning bike rides and hang around with each other, they're all stuck at home for Mother's Day. Sucko.
0: Eliza, on a boat, what is the opposite of port?
6: Opposite of port.
0: You know words.
4: You've got port, and what's the other thing on a boat?
6: Oh my God, the board.
4: No, Eliza. Not the board.
0: Beck is in Carrum. Hello, Beck.
7: Hello. How are you?
4: Hello, Beck. Very well. Very well. What's the opposite of port on a boat?
7: Starboard.
4: Starboard.
0: You're a lady of the sea, Beck. What did you get? Are you a mother? Did you get something for Mother's Day?
7: I am a mother. I got a voucher for some skin needling, actually.
4: Ooh, skin needling. All the skin care.
0: So you're getting needles in your face, and that's supposed to be a good thing.
4: See,
7: I could tell you what it entailed because I haven't had it before, but I've heard good things. But yes, I do believe it's more needles in the face, but you do get a numbing cream.
4: I've had needles in the face, and if you ask me what they were, I have no idea, and I've even had them.
0: Did you go to the right place?
4: I don't. But you have numbing cream, and I wouldn't put up with that pain for anything other than beauty or skin. Isn't it funny?
0: So this is on top of your light thing.
4: Well, you can't just stop at one thing, Brendan. I know you just rub boric acid onto your face.
0: I'm fighting 8 of the 7 signs of aging.
4: Let's play the not-so-secret sound, Beck. Duh. Okay, Beck, what's this sound?
7: A dog?
4: No, it's not a dog. Sorry, Beck.
0: It's not a dog. Let's just have it again, Ryan. You'd be alright if you didn't know what it was.
4: What is that?
0: Not what Amanda was miming. You do realise that we have video cameras in the studio, don't you? Jonesy and Amanda driving you home with Jam Nation.
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4: Fast Five.
0: If you've just joined us, we are into the Fast Five, and I must apologise to Ryan's mum. It's Suzanne, isn't it?
5: Yeah, it is Suzanne, not Susan.
0: It's like Kirsty and Christy. There's always do you know what I mean? There's always that. They should all get together and say, let's just have one name.
6: I know a makeup artist who I love. Her name is Christy, but I've got her in my phone as Krispy Kreme.
0: And
6: I remember her as Krispy.
0: Krispy Kreme has worked on my face as well. Well, on various projects.
6: After you've put the boric acid on it.
0: We're into the Fast Five. Travis of Rosebud. Hello, Trav.
7: How are you?
0: If I can call you Trav, is that okay?
7: Yeah, that's fine.
6: Okay. We're up to the not-so-secret sound, Travis. Duh. What is this sound? Any ideas?
7: Is it a goose?
6: It's a goose.
0: Which of these... How much for the goose, Wonka? Which of these toys date back to ancient Greece, Travis? A, yo-yos. B, Rubik's Cubes. Or C, Slinkies?
7: We'll go with Slinky.
0: Yeah.
6: No, it's not a
0: Actually,
6: slinky.
0: I thought it was a slinky. No.
6: It's not a slinky.
0: Monica is in Greystones.
6: Hello, Monica.
8: Hi.
6: We know it's not a slinky, but which of these toys dates back to ancient Greece? Is it the yo-yo or the Rubik's Cube?
8: The yo-yo.
6: It's the yo-yo. They're at least 2,500 years old.
0: Wow.
6: With ancient pottery dated to 440 BC showing a boy playing with a yo-yo.
0: Not the Rubik's Cube. Play-Doh would have had a go at it. At the Rubik's Cube.
6: Plato. I was confused.
0: I was speaking straight.
6: And
0: right?
6: A Nefertiti doll where you can pull a hair out from the back.
0: Monica, I know you're just enjoying this. How many players are on one netball team on the court?
6: Yes, how many players in each team?
0: So, yeah.
8: I'm going to say 7.
6: Yep, you got it. We could hear you clucking away at the keys there.
0: Are you Googling, Monica, while you do this?
6: No, it just came to you, Monica.
8: I've got a piece of paper in my hand.
0: And what are you doing with that paper?
8: I'm just trying to, touch it on the table, trying to make
6: mine
8: brain work.
6: Don't make Monica a liar, Brendan.
0: If you're going to cheat on us, Monica, just do it discreetly, okay?
6: We don't
0: mind. It's like Mick Jagger and Jerry Hall.
6: When they phoned up to play this game.
0: No, Jerry used to say, Mick, if you're going to do it, just, be discreet about it.
6: Just hold a piece of paper.
0: Next minute, Mick comes home with a Brazilian supermodel and a baby.
6: That's not Monica's issue right now, because she's up to question 5.
0: Here we go, Monica.
6: Which UK comedian has just wrapped up his Australian tour? He was here for ages.
8: Is it Ricky Gervais?
6: No, it wasn't. Sorry, Monica.
0: Good friend of the show. Lisa's in Botany.
6: Hello, Lisa. Do you know who's just wrapped up his Australian tour?
9: On Australia tour, did you say?
6: Yeah, an English comedian.
9: Mm. No, I don't.
6: Oh, Lisa.
0: Marilise is in Altona.
6: Do we need to give a clue?
0: He was on our show. Marilise, do you know this?
6: Do you know the answer?
9: What was the question?
6: The question is, which UK comedian has wrapped up his Australian tour?
9: Jimmy Carr?
6: It's Jimmy Carr.
9: Yay!
0: He's a good friend of the show. Remember last time he was on our show?
6: Mm-hmm. Jonesy went to see Cher years ago, and you said the most weird moment was she...
10: You read as a heterosexual man, Jonesy.
6: He took his mum.
10: But there was a stage called that he took his mum. Sorry, you're trying to make him sound more gay than went to see Cher.
6: But there was a moment.
10: The only thing gayer than going to see Cher is bringing your mum to see Cher. It wouldn't have been gayer if you brought three guys to it.
0: And I took mum to Bette Midler. Maybe I'm gay. I don't even know it. Marilise, congratulations. You've won the jam pack. Do you ask me what you've won?
9: What did I win?
0: A $500 voucher to Hijinks Hotel, where fun chicks checks in and boredom checks out. 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
9: Thank you. That sounds fabulous. Thank
6: Unreal.
9: You very much.
0: Carry on. Have a good
6: remainder
0: of the week. I'm intrigued,
6: Brendan. Maybe you're gay and you don't know it.
0: Maybe I'll just help them out when they're busy.
6: Yeah. Those Liberace posters at home are a giveaway.
0: It'll be back again tomorrow. 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
6: Lots of things coming up. 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
0: Also, Emma Gillespie with the download. 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
26: Good afternoon. The West Tamar Highway travelling not too badly, heading outbound to Riverside and further out to Lagana. The East Tamar Highway pretty cruisy as well, passing Invermay and looking clear in the CBD on York Street. Oh, running late, were you? That's no excuse. When you're driving in a school zone, follow signs, slow down and prepare to stop at crossings. Grow up. There's no excuse in a school zone. It's Mandy. More traffic soon on LAFM.
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0: Jonesy and Amanda driving you home. It's time for... From the Daily Oz, here she is, Emma Gillespie.
1: Hi.
2: Hi, guys. Have you seen a movie called The Rip? It's on Netflix.
0: Watched it on during the week.
1: What's it about?
2: Did you?
0: Yes.
2: It's Matt Damon, Ben Affleck. Well, what's it about is a great question because there's a lawsuit at the center of this film. Matt Damon and Ben Affleck are actually being sued. The movie opens with a disclaimer that it's inspired by true events, but the people who they say it's inspired have contested that none of the events are true. It's about a huge drug bust in Miami. So it happened back in 2016. Police conducted this raid on a home. It resulted in over $24 million of laundered cash being seized. Went down as the largest drug money bust in regional history for Miami. And the film's plot, as Jonesy would note, follows these two lead officers who discover an enormous cash hole, but then they find their alliance is kind of tested. There's this question of trust. And the storylines involve kind of drug cartel dealings, corruption, even murder. Does that sound about right, Jonesy?
0: That's pretty much it. It's such a, you have no idea who's corrupt in it. That's the thing about it. There's one minute you think you think it's Matt Damon, and then you think it's Ben Affleck, you think it's either one of the characters.
1: And you think it's yourself.
0: And then do you think, is it me?
1: But are they saying it's based on true events?
2: The cops at the center of the real drug bust, or the real cash bust, are two men called Jason Smith and Jonathan Santana, and they say that the film has caused them massive reputational harm because it, in essence, makes everything up about what happens after the cash is discovered. So they filed a lawsuit against Damon and Affleck, specifically citing scenes where the officers deceive suspects, where they stay in contact with the cartel, where they contemplate keeping the money and getting a cut of the seized cash. But the real officers say none of that happened. They argue that they were kept out of the creative process, that the story is not based on the outcomes of their work, but that it is based on a case they worked closely on. So they're seeking unspecified damages for defamation, defamation by implication, and intentional infliction of emotional distress. The two cops at the center of it say everyone in their life has now questioned them and the money they spend. So they went from being heroes for 10 years, really, you know, heralded as the brains behind this huge bust, to now they say, you know, people question how they paid for their car, how they paid for their home renovations, how they're paying for their kids' education. So there's these really interesting real world effects that have come off the back of this arguably or allegedly sensationalized movie.
1: Interesting, isn't it? Because on one hand, when someone says, hey, we've got these two actors going to play you in the movie, you go, how great's this going to be?
2: And next minute, you're framed basically as massive crooks.
0: It's like being on the front page of the newspaper without knowing.
1: Yeah, was it going to be good or is it going to be bad? And everyone's questioning how I got that helicopter and helipad. Well, it's just hard work, people.
0: Was Gina Reinhardt involved? Emma, thank you.
2: Thanks, guys.
1: Thank you.
3: Okay, your download is complete.
0: Jonesy and Amanda driving you home with Jam Nation.
4: 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Come on, now, what you waiting for the drive home.
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13: 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This is your news now.
14: Good afternoon, I'm Olivia Hicks. Australian passengers from the Hantavirus cruise ship are heading to Perth. Health Minister Mark Butler giving an update on the repatriation of four Aussies and a New Zealander. He says they'll be quarantined for 3 weeks with the CDC to advise on further arrangements. He says cases of human-to-human transmission of the virus is very rare.
15: The World Health Organisation reports that there have been 8 cases, 6 that appear to have been the result of transmission from the two original patients. And of those 8 cases, there have already been 3 deaths.
14: The Tasmanian government says there will be $600 million for social and affordable housing in the upcoming state budget. Housing Minister Kerry Vincent says even with tighter budget constraints, housing remains a priority.
16: With a lot of pressure all around the world, and that is affecting every country, every state, and we are no different here in Tassie. We're feeling those effects in cost of materials, in pressure on costs all round. But as a government, the Rockcliffe Liberal government is committed to delivering more homes.
14: The money is a continuation of a promise in a previous budget. Meantime, the federal government is keeping changes to housing taxation under wraps until the budget is released tomorrow night. However, there will very likely be reforms to capital gains tax and negative gearing. Minister for Housing Claire O'Neill telling the ABC the ultimate goal is to make housing more affordable and available.
17: We have got serious intergenerational issues in Australia with regard to housing. A younger generation who are confronting very different housing challenges than their parents and grandparents.
14: A new $2.35 million automotive training centre on Hobart's Eastern Shore has welcomed its first apprentices and learners today. Developed through a partnership between TASTAFE and the Tasmanian Automotive Chamber of Commerce, the new fit-for-purpose centre replaces the former Campbell Street facility, which was impacted by major flooding in 2024. Minister for Skills and Jobs, Felix Ellis, says the new facility will be a game-changer for the industry and support more than 100 automotive apprentices to complete their qualifications. And a man remains in custody following an incident in the state's north yesterday where a vehicle containing 3 dogs was allegedly stolen in Invermay. The vehicle was recovered at Newnham with the 3 dogs safely returned to their owner. Officers arrested a 30-year-old Mayfield man this morning and is helping police with their inquiries. Anyone with information should contact police or Crime Stoppers.
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14: Turning to your sport now, and Cozzy Pickett has escaped suspension for his head-high hit on Eagle Jack Waterman in yesterday's West Coast Melbourne clash. The MROs determined the Demon didn't attempt to bump, and the contact was inevitable as both players were focused on the ball. While Richmond pair Jacob Hopper and Kane McAuliffe have each been fined $1,500, Hopper for attempting to trip Wayne Malera and McAuliffe for making careless contacts with an umpire in last night's loss to the Crows. I'm Olivia Hicks. That's the latest now from the newsroom.
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20: Good afternoon. The West Hamar Highway just looking a little slow as you're heading outbound just before Pomona Road. From that point on, it is a clear run to Riverside and further out to Lagana. A little slow as well on the East Hamar Highway as you're heading over the bridge. It does clear up on the approach to Invermain. Oh, running late, were you? That's no excuse. When you're driving in a school zone, follow signs, slow down and prepare to stop at crossings. Grow up. There's no excuse in a school zone. It's Mandy. More traffic soon on LAFM.
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19: LAFM's three-day forecast.
22: Weather for Launceston with the top of 20 today, down to 6 tonight. Bit of fog around tomorrow, then a sunny day, 19. And for Wednesday, 19 and sunny. Scottsdale in the northeast, it was a top of 18 today, down to 8 tonight. Mostly sunny and 18 tomorrow. And for Wednesday, mostly sunny and 17. And St Helens in the east coast, it was a top of 19 today, down to 11 tonight. Mostly cloudy and 17 tomorrow. And a late shower and 17 for Wednesday. 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
33: here. It's showtime.
0: Well, hello there.
1: Over the weekend, one of the world's heroes turned 100, and that is Sir David Attenborough.
0: Yes, 100. The Lego people adjusted their Lego.
1: And they did. The Lego boxes have always said, you know, the cutoff is 99 as a joke.
0: Yep.
1: But for out of deference to David Attenborough, mm-hmm. they've made it 100 plus.
0: I did an interview with David Attenborough many years ago, and
1: I didn't know that.
0: This is before you came along.
1: Yeah.
0: And we recorded the interview. And just as I was wrapping up the call, I noticed that the computer it crashed. It didn't record the interview. And I went, "Sir David, I am so sorry.
1: Are you joking?
0: But we haven't recorded any of this interview."
1: Oh my God, I feel like I'm going to throw up.
0: And he went, "That's okay. Let's just do it again."
1: Did he?
0: Yep.
1: You've never told me that story. Is that buried so deep inside?
0: I felt so sick. And because we hung around all day to do the interview because it was different time zones and all that sort of stuff. And it was like, oof.
1: And how charming of him.
0: And he was really good. He just didn't. That's okay. We'll do it again.
1: Well, he's a guy that knows TV. He knows the media. Mm. He's grown up making his own mistakes.
0: Yep. Is it true he hates the cassowary?
1: Well, let's talk about this. He loves all creatures, as we know. But I have heard the one creature he doesn't like is a guy called Brendan Jones who forgot to press the button and a cassowary. We'll talk more about that next.
0: That's coming up. Jones, you demand a driving you home with Jam Nation.
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0: Jonesy and Amanda driving you home for Jam Nation.
1: We were just talking about David Attenborough celebrating his 100th birthday over the weekend. There were many tributes. The Royal Albert Hall had a concert featuring many celebrities, live orchestral performances, David Beckham, Robert Irwin, King Charles, so many people speaking about his legacy. He's a man who has changed the way we viewed nature. He's done extraordinary work from when he was a young man. I remember they used to Clive James used to write in his books that women would moan low when David Attenborough would come out of the water in a wetsuit. he's been the thinking woman's crumpet for many, many years. But he's changed how we view the natural world. But I do think, I remember reading that the one animal he hates is the cassowary. The cassowary is found in Queensland. I don't know if it's only Queensland, but it's quite extraordinary looking, but it's got these terrible claws on its on its hooves, on its feet. What are those things called? On its claws. And it can rip you in half. It lays beautiful iridescent eggs, but that animal is so vicious. Ryan's looking agitated.
2: Yeah, sorry. I just looked that up. That's not true, Amanda. I think you're confused. So he actually said, I was just reading, rather than harbouring hatred, Attenborough has expressed admiration and fascination for them. So he called them modern-day dinosaurs, wonderful creatures.
1: Really?
2: Yeah. The animal he famously hates... Rats.
0: I don't like rats.
1: Why rats?
2: He said, I really, really hate them. They're a living nightmare.
0: They are. Yeah. Yeah, they bring pestilence and plague.
1: A friend of mine, I've got two friends who just, the thought of rats makes them want to just scream and run a mile. I've got a friend who lives close to the city, and in her backyard there's often dead rats, and she can't touch them. I just go, I've got a garbage bag, pick them up, throw them in the bin. I couldn't care less about rats.
0: Oh, really? Would you have a pet rat?
1: Not a pet rat, but
0: I don't like those people when you see anyone on the election trail. There's always some guy with a rat on his shoulder. Come on, Prime Minister, why won't you talk to me?
1: That's how we always assume it's a pet. It might just be living in his hair. You just don't know.
0: You don't know.
1: But what about you, though? I'm surprised. I thought it was the cassowary, but he has acknowledged it's a fierce creature.
0: I can imagine him liking all birds.
1: I like you. You like all birds.
0: I like all birds.
1: What creature don't you like?
0: You know, this might be a little bit controversial.
1: Oh, don't say the koala or something. That would not sit well with us.
0: No, I love a koala. Can only eat one, though. Tasmanian devil, you know.
1: Really?
0: I remember Tim Bailey, good friend of the show, weather presenter on Channel 10, and there was one day we were watching Tim and he's presenting the weather and he's feeding up a kangaroo leg.
1: In the school holidays.
0: In the school holidays. It has some Tasmanian devils.
3: And I tell you what, it's tea time here too at the Australian Reptile Park, and they get fairly keen on who gets what. That is a kangaroo leg down there, and that's two Tasmanian devils deciding who gets the main course. More of this on your television later on. A great place to come during the school holidays.
1: Sure.
0: Bring the kids.
1: Sure.
0: Hey, so I'm just thinking, these things are on the verge of being extinct. Maybe it's a good thing. Have we thought about that? You should have seen them rip that thing apart.
1: But have you? You and I have both seen these animals close up.
0: Yeah, and they just
1: their testicles hang on by a thread outside their bodies. If they're such a vulnerable species, wouldn't you think?
0: Well, that's
1: that they'd be a bit closer and a bit more safe.
0: See, Tim was always getting attacked when he was doing the weather. Remember those little leches that attacked him?
3: Oh, isn't it lovely? Excuse me. Excuse me. Can someone please?
4: Some problems, obviously, with Tim Bailey there with the weather.
1: I think his testicles were hanging by a thread.
0: Which one do you want to see more? Actually, I'm standing on the side of Tasmanian devil.
1: I don't like the baboon. I've been.
0: It's the bum, isn't it?
1: No. It's not about the bum. But I've travelled through South Africa, where they're on the side of the road, and you're told to keep your windows closed. They raid houses. They've got that horrific kind of big Osmond grin. And they tear things apart. They're unpredictable and they're violent and they scare the hell out of me. I don't like baboons.
0: Well, two controversial opinions.
1: Oh, so controversial because most people love them.
0: The tribal drummer's going to beat. What animal do you hate?
5: When he came to allocate a scientific name to this bird, called it... Very well.
1: Let's celebrate Sir David Attenborough by talking about the animals we hate.
0: Jonesy and Amanda driving you home with Jam Nation.
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19: 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Yeah. And HR nervous. Jonesy and Amanda.
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0: Jonesy Demander driving you home. On the weekend, David Attenborough celebrated his 100th birthday.
1: Extraordinary.
0: And we debunked the myth that he doesn't like cassowaries. He likes all birds.
1: He likes, well, he likes all creatures in the world except for rats.
0: Fair apparently. Enough.
1: You know another one I can't stand, I can't handle? The octopus.
0: Oh, yeah.
1: I don't know. I don't believe in past lives. But if I did, I would have thought I'd have had some incident in the past because those giant squid pictures, there's something about them that just make me feel fully sick.
0: Especially at the Christmas party.
1: What?
0: The octopus. Or do you say release the kraken?
1: I go to the Wiggles when I see Henry the Octopus. I'd say, get off!
0: Creep.
1: Get off!
0: The tribal.
1: Don't leave all those shoes.
0: Actually, Henry the Octopus.
1: He has shoes on every hand.
0: Yeah.
1: Only walks on two of them.
0: Because he lives, cut back. The tribal drum. When wouldn't you think he'd wear gloves?
1: Rather than shoes.
0: The tribal drum is beating. What animal do you hate?
2: Called it.
1: Poor old Henry the Octopus has been added to the list.
0: Well, no, we like Henry the Octopus. Tina has joined
1: Hello,
0: us.
1: Hello, Tina. What's the animal? Hi, Tina.
3: Hi, guys. How are you?
1: Very well. What animal?
3: Hi. Happy Monday.
0: Hey,
1: thank you.
0: Tina.
3: My daughter hates the bin chickens.
0: Oh, does
1: she? Why?
3: You know the big, what are they called?
0: Yeah, ibis.
1: Yeah,
0: ibis.
1: Why does she hate them?
3: Black beaks.
0: Yeah.
3: Oh, she's just petrified of them, the big beaks, and they just chase you everywhere. We lived on the Gold Coast when she was like four,
0: yep.
3: And they were just everywhere, and she was just petrified. And to this very day, she's 26 with her own kids, and yes, she just hates them.
1: Really?
0: I didn't realise this, but they are indigenous to Australia. I always thought they came from some other land.
1: There were lots of myths about how they came here, and you see them in the wild, but also the city ones. The city ones look like old Darrows, but it's not their fault. They're going through the bins. We've taken their habitat away. We have.
0: Keep it at the ABC.
1: Oh,
0: mate.
1: Sorry, Brendan. Richard, David Attenborough's birthday. How dare I bring up.
0: What, I'm going to knock down the metropolis for a few bloody ibis?
1: Yes, Brendan.
0: You know, they're having a good life. I was at the zoo and there was an ibis in the zoo. And he's walking around getting the chips out of the bin and then he jump into the bird enclosure.
1: He's living the dream.
0: He's living, and he's got harbour views.
1: Hello, Sydney. How are you?
4: Oh, hello. How are you guys?
1: Sydney. Very well. What's the animal that you hate?
4: I hate crocodiles and alligators. They scare the crap out of me. I don't like the look of them. I don't like their teeth. I don't like the fact that they are a land and sea animal and can just drag you in the water and just drown you and eat you up.
1: Because most of us love that. No, but it's interesting. It just makes you feel the full ick.
4: Yeah, just when I see them on the TV, I go a little bit sweaty and I just don't like the look. I would never go to anywhere of northern Australia to view those animals. They just don't interest me at all.
1: Oh, you're not even going to watch Robert Irwin wrestle one?
4: Yeah, I don't even like that, to be honest. No, no.
0: In tight khaki. I'll just say this. I don't think Rob wrestles the crocs.
1: Well, he kind of does. He does, doesn't he? He gets on their backs and catches them. I think he does. In the wild, he does.
0: John has joined us.
1: Hello, John.
5: How are we all?
1: Very well. What's the creature that you can't stand?
5: I can't handle snakes with their big little eyes and their little smart, snark teeth.
0: Yeah.
5: I've got an interesting fact for you.
1: Yep.
5: So David Attenborough had a very, very good career with animals, but his brother never did. His brother is Lord Richard Attenborough, and he's the one who opened Jurassic Park.
1: That's right.
0: That's right, yes.
1: Yeah, so he doesn't have a good history with them either.
0: Yeah, why doesn't he get the... Well, he made the dinosaurs. According to Spielberg.
1: I saw an old sketch that said that, in fact, David Attenborough had put together a toilet roll and a coconut and called it his brother. He made it all up.
0: Okay. We'll take some more calls. Jonesy Demander driving you home with Jam Nation.
6: 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You're snacking in traffic. Jonesy and Amanda approve.
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18: Good afternoon. No dramas across Lonnie's major arterials. Just a bit of delays on York Street. Around the Wellington Street intersection, the West and East Hamer highways are completely travelling delay-free outbound. 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It's Mandy. More traffic soon on LAFM.
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0: in this conspiracy world, as we know with our Tin Hat Tuesdays, mm-hmm. were dinosaurs real? That, or were they there to cover up the existence of giants, which is one I saw yesterday?
1: That's tomorrow?
0: That's tomorrow. Let's save it for tomorrow.
1: Let's just park that right there.
0: Why don't we see aliens on kids' pyjamas? Thank you, Lisa.
1: Thank you for that. We have all been affected by the oil crisis. Yes. Would that be fair to say?
0: Absolutely. But there are some other bits and pieces that you forget need oil to be produced. We'll talk through a bit of a list of things that, you know, are going up and up and you're wondering why. It's because of the war in Iran.
1: Instagram's a little bit later on. If Jonesy and Amanda driving you home with Jam Nation.
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4: Hi, I'm Rana Hussein. Mary Fowler's Manchester City is through to the Women's FA Cup final, beating Sam Kerr's Chelsea 3-2 in extra time in this morning's semi. New South Wales have ramped up the intensity with the gym session in Ballymore today ahead of Game 2 of the Women's Origin. The Blues can retain the Shield with a win over the Maroons on Thursday at Suncorp. It's an All-American Round of 16 showdown at the Italian Open tonight with Coco Gauff facing Evie Jovic, and Melbourne Vixens have remained undefeated after 9 rounds of Super Netball.
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1: We're driving you home, and I hope that you can afford the fuel. We are, of course, in the midst still of the war in the Middle East.
0: Yeah, that's still going, but I've noticed fuel prices have steadied a fair bit.
1: Yeah.
0: Did you know, that ad with the grand, it's a Cadbury ad, and the guy goes up to the petrol station, goes to get some, there's a girl, she's a,
1: yeah,
0: and then love your dad.
1: Yeah.
0: So that's been out for a few years.
1: Yeah.
0: I froze on the petrol price, $2.03 a litre. I noticed on the way into work here, they've got fuel down to $1.77 a litre.
1: Really?
0: That ad is long before the Hormuz troubles. And
1: maybe
0: the
1: she added the chocolate onto the price of the petrol.
0: Anyway, I'm just saying. So well, it seems that our fuel supplies at the moment are okay.
1: Having said that, airline cancellations, an increase in airline fares, the price of fuel is still all over the shop, and not just for the cars, for airlines, for everything. And oil is crucial to lots of things. Petroleum, crude oil is a key component in everyday items.
0: Mm-hmm. Petrochemicals.
1: Some of which I saw listed the other day. So there could be either shortages or increases in cost. Mm-hmm. For example, condoms.
0: Condoms.
1: Malaysia's Carex, the world's top condom producer, is going to raise prices by up to 30%, possibly further, if supply chain disruptions drag on due to the war in the Middle East. You don't tend to think of oil equals condoms.
0: Byproducts, no.
1: So since the conflict began in Feb, Carex has seen costs increase in everything from synthetic rubber and nitrile, mm-hmm, which is used in manufacturing the condoms, to packaging materials, lubricants, et cetera, et cetera.
0: Condoms.
1: Cosmetics. The fuel shortage and rising energy costs are affecting the price and availability of raw materials that's impacting lipsticks, moisturisers and other beauty products.
0: Right.
1: Building and architectural industries, the building industry and irrigators are finding a shortage of products.
0: Yep.
1: Polyvinyl chloride, PVC, has risen more than 30%.
0: Mm-hmm.
1: All these things are affected by the oil. Bitumen for roads.
0: Bitumen.
1: Supplies have secured bitumen that doesn't meet Australia's long-held road quality standards as supply dries up.
0: Yeah. I checked out your driveway on the weekend. I was around at your place. Mm-hmm. You've got good bitumen.
1: That's thanks to Barry Dubois.
0: It's that soft stuff, though.
1: It's because it's around a tree and it will stop the roots cracking it.
0: Yeah.
1: But this is the thing. The government is rewriting regulations to allow bitumen made for the US and for European climates to be used on our roads because of our shortages.
0: So condoms,
1: lipstick, bitumen, building supplies.
0: Condoms, lipstick.
1: Bitumen. Condoms, lipstick, bitumen and building supplies.
0: Condoms, lipstick, bitumen and building supplies. That's good. Come on, Aussie, come on.
1: Like Mojo.
0: Yeah, come on.
1: Yeah. Don't come on anything without a condom, Brendan, please. Let's move on. I have regret. I've become you.
0: Well, don't do me.
1: Coming up.
0: We can't have two me's on the show.
1: Coming up, I saw a whole lot of women on TikTok saying for Mother's Day, they wanted a day on their own.
0: Mm-hmm.
1: How controversial is it?
0: Instagram coming up as well.
1: Yeah, we're going to put things to the pub test. We're going to have Instagram. We've got it all coming up.
0: Jonesy and Amanda driving you home with Jam Nation. Please welcome
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12: Good evening, I'm Olivia Hicks. The Tasmanian government's been previewing some of the inclusions of its upcoming state budget. Housing Minister Kerry Vincent says it'll feature nearly $600 million towards housing and homelessness over the next 4 years, and says the government is in collaboration with councils to deliver more homes.
13: We are looking at input from councils on where there is land to develop large number of homes for first home buyers, social housing and our normal homes, to make sure that we're building enough homes to meet the future demand for Tasmania.
12: We're being told that the hantavirus doesn't have pandemic potential. The Federal Health Minister says they are taking appropriate precautions by putting the returning passengers into quarantine and making sure all staff on the repatriation flight are wearing high levels of PPE. Mark Butler says while the virus does have deadly consequences following the deaths of 3 out of 8 cases, human-to-human transmission is rare.
14: I'm not really seeing these two things as analogous. A coronavirus-based pandemic is a very different beast to deal with than this risk. We're assessing this risk on its own merits and based on public health advice.
12: A 30-year-old man has been arrested after a vehicle containing 3 dogs was allegedly stolen from Invermay in the state's north. The incident happened yesterday after members of the public reported a vehicle driving erratically. It was later recovered at Newnham. All 3 dogs were safely returned to their owner. The man remains in custody, assisting police with their inquiries. The Premier of New South Wales has admitted Labor will have a fight to keep One Nation at bay come the March 2027 state election. The party had an historic win at the weekend's by-election in the seat of Farrer. Chris Minns says he's ready for a fight.
15: I do think that there's been a seismic change when it comes to politics in Australia. There will be a lot of people that support One Nation, but we've got 9 months to the next election and we're going to fight for everybody's vote.
12: And singer Kelly Holiday, a.k.a. Adam Hyde, has been forced to fly home after US authorities revoked his visa mid-tour. The Dancing 2 singer was due to perform 4 shows in the US and Canada, but was detained at the Canadian border. He claims he wasn't given a reason, but it's understood his whole touring team party found themselves also unable to enter America. And police are currently on the scene of a traffic hazard in the state's northwest, where a large amount of carrots have spilt onto the roadway. Westbound lanes of the Bass Highway at Lillico are currently affected. The road remains open, but traffic has been slowed. Motorists are asked to obey directions of police on the scene.
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12: Turning to your sport now, and Friday night doubleheaders might not be for everyone, but the AFL says it will feature in the back half of the season. The fixtures for rounds 16 to 22 will be announced this week. So far, only matchups have been announced. Boss Andrew Dillon says having two games allows for more flexibility and means teams may not have short breaks between games. And in cricket, all-rounder Liam Scott has been called up to the Australian squad for the white ball tour of Pakistan and Bangladesh. The South Australian is coming off being named the Sheffield Shield Player of the Season. I'm Olivia Hicks. That's the latest now from the newsroom.
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16: Good evening. A clear run all around Lawyers Major Arterials at the moment, especially in the CBD on Paterson Street, Brisbane Street and York Street. Moving nicely for both the East and West Tamar highways. 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It's Mandy. More traffic tomorrow morning on LAFM.
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17: Weather for Launceston was the top of 20 today, down to 6 tonight. Bit of fog around tomorrow, then a sunny day, 19. And for Wednesday, 19 and sunny. Scottsdale in the northeast, it was the top of 18 today, down to 8 tonight. Mostly sunny and 18 tomorrow. And for Wednesday, mostly sunny and 17. And St Helens in the east coast, it was the top of 19 today, down to 11 tonight. Mostly cloudy and 17 tomorrow. And a late shower and 17 for Wednesday. 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
21: 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Bad, bad Amanda.
22: All right, I got to see Jonesy.
18: And the virile Jonesy.
23: What a creep. I've heard them describe him as a drunken idiot.
24: Stay in school and learn school.
25: Yeah, okay.
26: Out of the way, Dobie.
27: Jonesy and Amanda, those are names that you would never forget.
28: It's showtime!
29: Hello there, I have a big question for you.
1: Oh, I'm ready, go. Is it about my skincare routine?
29: Sure.
1: Is it about what perfume I'm wearing today? What is it?
29: If by skin routine, how is your FTTC or your FTTP going? When I talk about
1: is that my alkaline levels in my skin?
29: No, I'm talking about the National Broadband Network. Do you have FTTC, which is fibre to the curb, which I have, or do you have FTTP? Fibre to the premises.
1: I tell you what I do have. I have a condition where my eyes dry out when I'm bored, and I'm really feeling it now.
29: Well, I just want to know if it's worth doing.
1: Brendan, have you ever met me? How could I ever answer this question?
29: Gem,
1: you're talking
29: right?
1: In hieroglyphs.
30: I don't know.
29: Oh, wait, of course you don't know. Does anyone, just on social media...
1: Oh, you
29: just,
1: can't use
29: is
1: this.
29: Is it worth doing?
1: No,
29: I'm just
1: this show
29: curious.
1: Is a swap and sell and a... give Jonesy the answers. That's what ChatGPT's for.
29: Have we got some liquid for Amanda's eyes, which seem to have gone very dry?
1: Oh.
29: I just want to know FTTC, FTTP. That's all I want to know. That's all I want to know.
1: All right.
29: Do you know Ollie Sykes, the singer?
1: Is this about my skin routine
29: from Bring
1: again?
29: Me the Horizon?
1: Are you speaking English?
29: Anyway, he has caused some trouble.
1: Is this about his high fibre optics?
29: We'll talk about that. Instagram makes its return as well. $2,000 could be yours.
1: Okay, I'll hang around for that.
29: Okay, great. Jonesy and Amanda driving you home with Jam Nation.
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0: Jonesy and Amanda driving you home. I just noticed the studio light's not working. You've got good lighting. Look at my lighting.
1: Oh, now you're going to blame the lighting.
0: I'm just, you know, I need the Barbara
1: Cartlett. Mr. DeMille, I'm ready for my close-up.
0: I need the Barbara Cartlett.
1: A friend of mine was a cameraman in England for a number of years. And they'd often go and do stories with Barbara Garland, and they'd take all their television lights and she'd say, don't worry about that.
0: I would.
1: And she had her own theatrical bank of lights that she'd plug in and pretty much the entire English grid would drop.
0: I brought
1: my own.
0: And she
1: was lit underneath.
0: The, I don't know, Digital Jenna's running around. Does that matter, Digital Jenna?
1: No one's noticed that you're looking unattractive.
0: Well, you know, I want to look my best on Tin Hat Tuesday.
1: And it's probably best if the lights are out.
0: At least I'm not going to go like Ollie Sykes from Bring Me the Horizon. You know the band Bring Me the Horizon?
1: Do I know
0: Ryan,
1: him?
0: Get us some Bring Me the Horizon. Oh, the lights go. Me through this is them. You like this?
1: Do I?
0: I don't know. I've never got too much light on me now. It's like I'm telling ghost stories. You know this one?
1: Do I?
0: What about this one? Fallout.
1: I'll repeat. Do I?
0: He did that with Master Wolf.
1: Who's he?
0: Who's Master Wolf?
2: He's a rapper.
1: Do I?
0: Anyway, Ollie Sykes has labelled his own fans.
1: What's happened?
0: For bailing out on his band's big gig. But his actions have sparked fierce debate online. Ollie fronts the massive band. Bring Me the Horizon, we know that. He went on the rant at their recent gig in Nashville, kneeling on the stage wearing a large cowboy hat with a pink feather hem. Ollie angrily pointed in the direction of the crowd in a video posted to TikTok.
1: What was the crowd doing?
0: The crowd was leaving because it was getting late in the night.
1: Oh.
0: Although if someone's ranting at you with a cowboy hat with a big pink rim, are you going to be sort of taking that seriously? Anyway, this is what Ollie said.
3: I see you don't f***ing go out now. Trying to beat the traffic, you f***ing pussy. You're gonna miss the best f***ing song. F*** traffic, you'll be right. Tomorrow, we go back to our f***ing old lives. Well, I know I'm doing this again tomorrow, but you guys probably do. So.
1: Are people, that noise in the background, are they on his side or not?
0: Don't know. Although, there's a bit of an Alan Partridge moment there, isn't it? We all go back to our crappy lives. Well, except for me, I'm a big rock star.
1: You know, it's interesting that people do leave before the end. Yep. Maybe if, like, remember Guns N' Roses traditionally used to come on stage hours late.
0: Angry Anderson was telling me he was in Sydney doing the show supporting Guns N' Roses, and they said, mate, you might have to pad a bit. Because Axel and the boys are at the airport. And I went, oh, okay, that's...
1: They're on their way?
0: They're on their way. And they said Brisbane Airport.
1: Oh,
0: he had to do Butcher and Fast Eddie.
1: Oh, my God.
0: That goes for 11 minutes.
1: He's saying
0: song.
1: Suddenly eight times.
0: People are saying...
1: What are they saying?
0: Online.
1: What are they saying? Because if you've got babysitters, if you've paid
0: exactly.
1: for parking...
0: I always think it's wild when artists talk about their fans... that lined their pockets for this, I thought, better of Ollie. Another one added, Ollie, my brother in Christ. The last bus / train home is 10:45. We have to leave early or we're sleeping on the streets. But a third commented, I'll never understand why people leave early. I've done it a couple of times and have regretted it every time.
1: Interesting you say that because I went to see Oasis and I saw people leaving because of the time. And you think you'd factor the time in, you'd think, because the band were on time, they weren't late.
0: Yep.
1: The last three songs, if you left... Before Encore, if you left before the big finale, you missed Wonderwall, Don't Look Back in Anger, and Champagne Supernova. They were the last three songs.
0: Oh, the big
1: and imagine
0: songs.
1: Going to see them and missing that.
0: I remember once the Countdown Music Spectacular. Do you remember that?
1: I do. I remember seeing you skip down to the front because Jesse's Girl was on.
0: No, because Rick Springfield was coming up, and I wanted to get right at the front when he does I've Done Everything for You. Because that's a ball terror. Anyway, Martha Davis of the Motels was on. And I thought, okay, I think she's going to wrap this up now. So I
1: skipped down.
0: I ran down. And no one was at the front. I got to the front and then she had one more song and she went into Total Control. And then she thought, hang on a minute, I've still got it. This young man seems to be interested. So she was locking eyes with me. I couldn't leave. I couldn't go. So I just sort of stood there and got really, you know.
1: Awkward.
0: Yeah, especially backstage afterwards.
1: But Rick appreciated you, though.
0: He did. The pub test is coming up. You brought this to the table.
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0: Jonesy and Amanda driving you home. You know, it's been a hell of a week. 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
1: The pub test.
2: Pub test.
1: Does not pass the pub test.
2: Pub test.
1: Pub test. Does it pass the pub test?
2: Pub test. Yeah, the pub test.
1: Doesn't pass the sniff test.
3: Stop it. It's not helpful.
4: I saw some interesting TikToks over the weekend. It was Mother's Day in Australia, as we know, but also in the States. And I saw a couple of women saying the same thing, that all they wanted for Mother's Day was to have time alone. One woman said... that her husband has given her the same present every year for the last 4 years, and that is the day to herself in a hotel room. She gets room service, she watches a movie, she has an afternoon sleep, she has a spa treatment, and she just has peace and quiet in a hotel room.
0: Ooh, I want Mother's Day.
4: I know, but lots of people reacted to that saying, well, what about your kids? Isn't Mother's Day also a memory for them?
0: Mm.
4: Which made me think, is the day for the mum, or is the day... for how the kids treat mum, if you know what I mean. Because Father's Day, it seems many, and you've said it, Brendan, I just want to be left the hell alone. And men can go out and do their own thing. Women
0: like
4: have
0: that.
4: Breakfast in bed, that's the trope. And then pretty much it's business as usual. Women are still on duty. They're still having lunch with their kids or their own mothers or whatever it is.
0: Yep.
4: It's still a big day.
0: I saw a good cartoon from Night in the newspaper and it just had, you know, the kids standing there and the kitchen's just a giant mess. And outside, here, Mum, here's your eggs. And then Mum's got to clean it up.
4: Yeah. Yeah. It has a different feel to Father's Day, which is Dad gets to relax. Mum is still.
0: Yeah, Dad can go and play golf.
4: Yeah. Whereas Mum still has, like, as I said, maybe seeing her mum, maybe having to arrange a lunch or have a lunch rather than what she might want, which is peace and quiet. Is that bad form to say you want it?
0: Nursing a bit of a hangover on Mother's Day.
4: So. I was, but my children are in their 20s.
0: Yes, I was. And they
4: they don't live at home, so they came over at 10 a.m. and by then, that was fine.
0: Everyone was in the same boat.
4: And because they don't live at home, I crave their company. But when they're little, it can be hard work. But I can see why some people might say, well, then the kids make their cards and do all of that and want to jump up and down on Mum's bed.
0: Yeah,
4: Where is she? Where is she?
0: Yeah.
4: She's at a hotel, kids.
0: Yeah. Actually, that when you put it that way, I don't know.
4: How do you feel about this? This is what we'll call it. Mothers spending Mother's Day on their own by choice.
0: Yep.
4: Does this pass the pub test?
0: Jonesy and Amanda driving you home with Jam Nation.
3: 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Pointless. Shouting with Jonesy and Amanda? Therapeutic.
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17: 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A clear run all around Lawyers Major Arterials at the moment, especially in the CBD on Paterson Street, Brisbane Street and York Street, moving nicely for both the East and West Tamar highways. 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It's Mandy. More traffic tomorrow morning on LAFM.
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0: Jonesy demanded, when there's big issues just to discuss, we pull up a
1: Have you had a few?
0: There's big, I know. It's been a hell of a week. It's Monday. When there's big issues to discuss, we pull up a stool at the Jonesy Demander Arms for...
2: The pub test.
3: Pub test.
2: Does not pass the pub test. Pub test.
3: Pub test.
2: Does it pass the pub test?
3: Pub test. Yeah, the pub test.
2: Doesn't pass the sniff test. Stop it.
0: And today's
2: not helpful.
0: Dual-worthy issue.
1: Well, we're talking about Mother's Day, and I saw a couple of women on TikTok saying, and particularly they're American women, saying... My Mother's Day present is a day without the kids. Day in a hotel room, I order room service, I get a massage, I watch television, have an afternoon sleep, I watch a movie, it's mine all mine. And I just got a text from a friend saying, my perfect Mother's Day, don't talk to me, don't touch me, don't ask me for anything, and I can't drive you anywhere. Bring on a mini bar, club sandwiches, king-size bed, no burnt toast crumbs, no lame Mother's Day store presents, no washing or washing up. That's a Mother's Day treat. But there was some backlash for this
0: that's
1: person.
0: That's an everyday treat for anyone.
1: Yeah, for anybody.
0: Mother or not.
1: But there was some backlash of this on socials where people are saying this Mother's Day is also for your kids. They want to make gifts for you and give you the presents. But this is why I think Mother's Day is different to Father's Day. Mothers still have to, in a way, commandeer the day. They might be taken to lunch, but they may have to visit their own mothers. They may, you know, they're still on duty in a way. So how do you feel about this? This is how we've phrased it. Mothers spending the day on their own by choice for Mother's Day, does it pass the pub test?
4: Yes, I think it passes the pub test because the kids can sometimes be really tough and they do deserve a day on their own.
5: I think the mums should have a day off, do what they want to do and leave the kids with the dads and the dads can look after the children.
6: No. My mom loves to spend time with me and she thinks it's a super special day for both of us.
7: I love the idea of having a time on my own, but I think maybe that could be the present that they give you that you do it on another day and you still have your family time, but then you still get your time on your own as well.
8: Absolutely, it passes the pub test because I heard a really great saying over the weekend that Mother's Day should be about the mum and not anybody that came in or came out of the mother.
1: Brilliant.
0: I think that's words to live by.
1: Brilliant.
9: Righto, you two. That's enough.
1: Well, you know what it is? Tomorrow is Tin Hat Tuesday.
0: Yep.
1: Whew. Get your brain in gear for some full-on conspiracies.
0: Okay. 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
26: 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It's Monday. On today's show for you, we have some brilliant, brand new misheard lyrics coming up next. Also, over the weekend, did you tick anything off that annoying adult to-do list? We're looking for you if you're a Monday mender. And over the weekend, I hope all the mums listening had a fantastic Mother's Day yesterday. However, I had a meatball meltdown yesterday. I'll tell you my story. On today's show, and we've got a brilliant brand new time race as well. Coming up next, misheard lyrics.
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0: 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Are you in this club? Are you a Monday Mender?
1: Monday Menders.
2: Did you mend it?
1: Monday Menders.
2: Yes, I did.
0: When you're an adult, the weekend isn't really about R&R. It's very little about that. You're lucky if you get 20 minutes on that couch. When you were young, you used to think, oh my God, must be amazing. You know, you work all week and Saturday and Sunday is chill out, do nothing, feet up. Go out in the evening, you know, have a hangover, rest it off, rinse, repeat. Once you get deeper into adulthood, you realise it's about ticking things off from your to-do list. The stuff that you say you'd run out of time with during the week, there's no excuse. It's empty road and you've got to sort of tick those things off, which normally means mending things. So are you in the Monday Mender Club? What did you mend over the weekend, Patsy?
3: We had such a dilemma, I can't even begin to explain. So we have a big global carving knife that has to go in the second drawer, in with the soup ladles.
0: Can we just pause on that phrase, global carving knife?
3: Well, it's
0: so does that mean
3: brand.
0: It would go, you'd be able to use it in India?
3: No, it's the brand.
0: The foothills of Nepal?
3: It's a big stainless steel with a big stainless steel
0: it's
3: handle.
0: It's global.
3: Heavy duty. That's just the brand, right?
0: You can carve up a goat in India.
3: Cow?
0: An ocelot.
3: Anyway, it's meant to go in the second drawer, in with the big utensils, but someone in the family put the big knife in the top drawer, which meant when I went to open it, it would not go any more than an inch.
0: Oh, my God. If only, Pat, the only thing that would make this story come alive now into 4K storytelling is if we have some strange audio of that. Oh, we do? What's up, Pidgeys? We've got some. It doesn't make any sense. I'll play it now.
3: My husband grunting because he just couldn't open it.
0: I thought you'd hit record on the wrong thing. And this was Chris alone on Friday afternoon. that's him closing a laptop at the end.
3: The handle was getting stuck right up the top.
0: Poor Chris.
3: Of the drawer.
0: I've had that before sometimes.
3: It was so frustrating.
0: That ladle can get... No, anyway, sorry. So
3: we had to shake it because that then brought the handle down to try and flick it up to get it out of its...
0: It is the fear that we all have with that second drawer is that one day, and it always happens to all of us, you get to open it and there's something that's sprung up.
4: Yeah. Tupperware lids are
3: everything.
4: Common.
0: Saucepan handles everything. As well in that drawer as well.
3: And Chris throws his arm up in the air and he goes, well, that's it. We've got no cutlery now for the weekend.
0: Well, that's not the attitude, is it?
3: It was driving us insane.
0: We have to move house.
3: Yeah, that's it. We've got to move house. At one point, we even thought because we've got wooden
0: that grunting is him putting the for sale sign.
3: So anyway, we got a tooth, like a skewer and chopsticks, and eventually managed after about 3 hours to
0: that's
3: flick
0: actually
3: it
0: good skills.
3: Up. Oh, my
0: so you
3: Lord.
0: Almost had to lock pick it.
3: Yes, it was just insane.
0: Joining the club today is Andrea. Christian, mend it Monday. Let me in. I got out the car. My keys fell down a deep 3-metre storm drain. I called the car park security. Said they'd be there in 3 to 4 hours. So I went back into this department store, bought a coat hanger, some string, and a safety pin. Made a fishing line, lowered it down. First go, I hooked the keys with this open safety pin.
3: No way. Amazing.
0: Just as I'm retrieving it, pulling it up, the security guys turn up as I'm laying on the ground with my makeshift fishing line and the keys on the end. One of them says, but you watch MacGyver all the time.
4: That's incredible.
0: That is great skills. And then there's Christian. I mended my rat hammock.
4: Oh. I don't know what that is.
0: Well, it sounds like a euphemism as well, doesn't it? Something you might go to a doctor with. Where is the rash, sir? It's right under the old rat hammer.
3: Oh, no.
0: Also, hey, read the news right now. We don't need people mucking around with rats.
4: Don't be
0: What's that manky old virus? You just cleared up Australia from COVID. Don't be mending rats' hammocks. What's he going to do with that hammock? Join a load of hammocks together and spread that hentavirus, whatever it is.
3: Hentavirus.
4: Don't welcome them in with this a lovely, is, relaxing
0: hammock. No, please, come on, Australia.
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10: 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This

0: You're on the 80s today, Shane Bryan with you. Kim Wilde there, Checkered Love from 1981. And I'm super excited about this. In about 2 weeks' time, we're actually going to be featuring Kim Wilde on the 80s at 8. Every night, we'll have a Kim Wilde song. And I've got an interview that I did with her. I had to get up super early in the morning because she's in England. And I've got to say, what an incredible artist. She is still wonderful, still the same vivacious Kim Wilde that we remember from the 80s. And, yep, she has still got an incredible voice as well. So we'll have a chat with Kim Wilde and find out what she is up to now. And also, when she's coming to Australia. Yes, Kim Wilde is heading to Australia and she is going to be doing a pretty extensive tour, so I'll give you all the information about that. That's in a couple of weeks' time right here on the 80s at 8. Coming up very shortly, we're going to continue the 80s at 8 with Crowded House. That's why I tell you, you better be home soon. Stick around, that's up next.
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1: Good morning, I'm Britt Aylin. An estimated extra 20,000 Bulkville GP appointments are expected to open up for residents of the Meander Valley. Three pre-polling stations are open this week ahead of Saturday's Legislative Council election.
0: Delivering the local stories from the local voices that you simply can't get anywhere else.
1: The state government confirming our local storage capacity has increased. Search of the car reportedly uncovered a significant quantity of drugs, cash and ammunition.
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0: Well, you're the only grown-up who ever asks what presents people got.
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0: And some lovely things. 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
0: 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Like, that's going to work.
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1: What else we have? 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You played Cluedo when you were a bit, you know, who killed Professor whoever in the dining room with the candlestick.
2: Yeah, blah, blah, blah. Most recent edition of Cluedo killed Craig McLaughlin, but you know.
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1: Good morning, I'm Britt Aylin. An estimated extra 20,000 Bulkville GP appointments are expected to open up for residents of the Meander Valley. Three pre-polling stations are open this week ahead of Saturday's Legislative Council election.
0: Delivering the local stories from the local voices that you simply can't get anywhere else.
1: The state government confirming our local storage capacity has increased. Search of the car reportedly uncovered a significant quantity of drugs, cash and ammunition.
0: LAFM and 7SD, part of the community across Launceston and the North East, and leaders in local.
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1: Good morning, I'm Ebony Ablett. A political cauldron is bubbling. Labor and the Greens continuing to press the Liberal government after revelations taxpayer funds were used to pay legal bills for Lions MP and backbencher Mark Shelton. Last week, the Premier said he'd seek further information, but has since stated he won't be providing the details and that every Member of Parliament is entitled to legal assistance. Racing Minister Jane Howlett and Environment Minister Madeleine Ogilvie also having bills covered by the taxpayer. Greens leader Rosli Woodruff accusing the Premier of being dishonest. Labor's Ella Haddad says Tasmanians are entitled to know why public money is being spent on legal bills. Meantime, the government says there will be $600 million for social and affordable housing in the upcoming state budget. Housing Minister Kerry Vincent says even with tighter budget constraints, housing remains a priority.
2: With a lot of pressure all around the world, and that is affecting every country, every state, and we are no different here in Tassie. We're feeling those effects in cost of materials, in pressure on costs all around. But as a government, the Rockcliffe Liberal government is committed to delivering more homes.
1: The money has already been committed in previous government policy. Independent MP Peter George says there's nothing new or encouraging in the announcement. A man is in custody after he allegedly stole a van containing three dogs over the weekend. The van reported driving erratically in different locations across the north and northeast. Two dogs found at Piper's Brook and another at Rochelle. A 30-year-old from Mayfield arrested yesterday morning after he allegedly evaded police in another stolen vehicle. Anyone with information is asked to contact police or Crime Stoppers. And a mystery for Bugs Bunny himself to solve. A large amount of carrots spilled onto the Bass Highway near Lillicoe yesterday afternoon. It's believed a truck carting the carrots lost some of its load, resulting in thousands of the vegetables on the westbound lanes. Clean-up crews engaged yesterday evening to clear the scene. Disruption for motorists and lower speeds in the interim. Police are seeking to identify the vehicle involved and are calling for anyone with information to contact them. National News and Sport are next.
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4: Morning, I'm Phoebe Humphrey. Aussie passengers have been evacuated from the hantavirus-hit cruise ship. The group of five will now head to the Netherlands before flying into Perth later this week to quarantine. They were originally expected to land in Australia tonight. Treasurer Jim Chalmers will hand down the Albanese government's fifth budget tonight. Changes to the capital gains tax discount and negative gearing, cuts to the NDIS and a fuel security package among the measures already made public. New South Wales police say the discovery of a body in the state's central west brings relief to the local community. The body, believed to be triple murderer Julian Ingram's, was found yesterday alongside two guns. The 37-year-old had been on the run since January after killing his pregnant ex, her aunt and her friend in Lake Carjeligo. And Dua Lipa is suing Samsung. The pop star has filed a lawsuit against the tech giant for allegedly using her face to sell TVs without her permission. She's seeking at least $15 million in damages.
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1: In sport, AFL Tasmania is investigating the alleged use of a homophobic slur during an SFL match at the weekend. The Mercury reports the comment allegedly came from a Brighton player during the final quarter of the senior men's game against North Hobart. The local football body says the investigation can take up to several weeks. Collingwood snapped up sacked Manly head coach Anthony Seibold, the 51-year-old joining the Pies in a part-time position at the club's coaches and football department.
5: I've been down there a couple of times and just going to do a little small role there for the rest of the AFL season.
1: He's a mate of coach Craig McRae. And the NBA playoffs continue today with Cleveland hosting Detroit, while LeBron James's LA Lakers are hoping to avoid a series sweep when they take on OKC. That is the latest in news and sport. I'm Britt Allen.
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5: There's works on the West Tamar Highway towards Freshwater Point Road. 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I'm Eliza. More traffic soon on LAFM.
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6: Good morning. It is 6 minutes past six for Launceston. A sunny one coming up, a top of 19. Dropping to 5 tonight, fog then sunny tomorrow and also 19. And Thursday, a late shower and a top of 19. For Scottsdale in the northeast, mostly sunny today, 18. 7 overnight, mostly sunny and 17 tomorrow. And Thursday, maybe a shower and also a top of 17. For St Helens in the east coast, mostly cloudy today, 17 expected. 10 overnight, a clearing shower and 17 tomorrow. And Thursday, showers and 19. A little chilly in Launceston this morning, currently 5 degrees, 9 degrees right now in Scottsdale, and it's currently 10 degrees in St Helens. 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
0: It's your morning mood booster, live across Launceston and the northeast, and loving it. Here to brighten your morning, or at least distract you from it. It's Brekkie with BJ on LAFM and 7SD.
6: 7 minutes past six. Good morning. It's budget season. The big federal budget being delivered tonight, and Northern Tasmania's business community is urging people to stay positive during this time. Three of the key leaders of our local community will join us this morning after 8 on Brekkie with BJ. We will also have some fabulous giveaways today that'll help your budget. We have tickets to the supercars coming your way. We have got tickets to Uni Review. I hear it's an absolute cracker this year. Rockcliffe Man, that's coming your way. Plus movie tickets to Village Cinemas. What more could you want? Oh, I know. A question about Peppa's little brother. Peppa the Pig this morning on our screen test on LAFM and 7S.

0: on LAFM and 7SD. BJ for Brekkie with you. Farnham there playing to win. Doing it this morning with thanks to 40 Winks Launceston. Get the best night's sleep at the very best prices. It's 6:15 up and Adam. Got a question for you this morning. I was doing a little bit of cooking last night, as you do. Throwing a few ingredients in to create a sort of a chicken, prawn, chili thingo. And it occurred to me as I was chopping up various veggies and popping it all together that there are certain foods that you really didn't, well, I didn't appreciate until I was an adult. There were things I didn't eat as a kid. I refused to eat. I loved tomato sauce, but I wouldn't eat a tomato. A raw tomato. I didn't like the texture, and I didn't like the wateriness of a tomato at all. I used to love tinned tuna. I still do. Didn't like fresh fish. Did not like a piece of battered fish from the fish and chip shop. Now, yeah, great. Bring it on. Particularly if it's, you know, nice piece of flake or yummy Travella or something like that. But as a kid, would not touch it. So a question for you this morning, what's a food you actually learn to appreciate as an adult? Something you wouldn't touch as a kid, but you would learn to appreciate it as an adult. I remember my mum burning the bum out of every saucepan we had, trying, she'll kill me for this, but trying to cook Brussels sprouts and steam them. And it's dreadful. The smell through the house, just dreadful. Wouldn't touch them for years until I ended up shacking up with a lovely man, Tom was his name, and we're still great friends to this day. And he said, come over for dinner, I'll cook a roast. And of course, the veggies included all these things that I'd never had been able to stomach as a kid, like, you know, parsnip and Brussels sprouts and pumpkin. And suddenly it was like, wow, is that how you cook it? That's not bad. And things changed. So what is a food that you learn to appreciate as an adult that you wouldn't have a bar of as a kid? 6331-0893. Let's talk menus this morning on LAFM and 7SD.
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1: Waking up to what matters, from local stories to global headlines. 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
0: Is there an appetite to solve Tasmania's $7 billion problem? That's the front page of the Examiner today with Saul Eslake, Professor David Adams, Ruth Forrest all pictured. Of course, the state's debt crisis in sharp focus with the federal budget tonight, and we're about 2 weeks away from the state budget. Ugh, page 2 and 3, political ads. Ugh. Okay, and then we get into it on page 4 and 5. All right, the Mercury, what have we got here? Getting our kids active again. Taz kids are glued to their screens for nearly twice as long as they spend playing sport. But a community club is working to change that. Well, good on that particular club. It's a netball club. City divided, a woman has watched two of her businesses go under, and she's sworn off leasing in Hobart for good. Hobart Lord Mayor has rejected suggestions that the CBD is in decline. That's the front page of the Mercury. I think there's a lot of challenges for physical retail, and I'd hate to see us lose it. It's the old move it or lose it, isn't it? You don't want to get everything online. I mean, we do love a bargain searching online, but I also like the tactile thing of going into a shop and seeing something before it arrives. And in fact, buying it straight away. There we go. That's that instant reward thing, isn't it? Yeah. And you can try something on if it's clothing. You can actually go, yeah, this does actually fit, and I don't have to send it back and wait another 3 weeks. All right, what else have we got making news this morning? As we go online, I did touch on the federal budget. Apparently, the budget contains a $45 billion bottom line improvement over 4 years as Jim Chalmers promises spending restraint. Albanese says it's a very wide-ranging budget with a focus on housing, productivity and fuel security. Yes, well, we certainly could use a little fuel security right about now, couldn't we? What else have we got making news? Trump says Iran ceasefire is on massive life support. Okay, that one carries on, doesn't it? And what else have we got here making news on the... That's a couple of days old, I was going to say. Bonnie Tyler, not really very well at all. Burst appendix, I think it was the cause of the initial problem that got her into hospital. And then as doctors battled to control an infection, she was put into an induced coma. Apparently, they've tried to take her out of the coma, and she suffered a cardiac arrest. She is still alive, and they're still battling for her life. She is in the battle of her life at the moment, quite clearly. And anything else that we've got surfacing around headlines? What have we got here? This was one that came up yesterday. And this is an Australian shooter, a man that police wanted going back to January. Julian Ingram was on bail for domestic violence crimes and accused of murdering three people back in January. A man's body has been found in Ingram next to an abandoned ute. He was last seen in January, and apparently the body appears to have been there for some time. So tests will determine whether or not it is the man in question that police wanted to interview. So that's a bit of a taste of what is making news this morning. We're also going to talk to you about foods you really couldn't stomach as a kid. And since, you know, aging a little, you've gone, yeah, that's not so bad. Here's one for you. Blue cheese. Never touched it as a kid. Now it's quite like it. What about you? What's something you never ate as a kid that you really enjoy now? Love to talk about this morning. 6331 0893. Give me a call.
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12: Good morning, I'm Ebony Ablett. The Premier has been accused of being dishonest about his commitments after refusing to comment on taxpayer-funded legal bills for Liberal backbencher and Lions MP Mark Shelton. Jeremy Rockliffe told media last week he'd seek further information around the particulars of $15,000 in fees, but has rebuffed questions since, saying every Member of Parliament is entitled to legal assistance as a part of their job. More than $300,000 has been spent by Jane Howard as well, $120,000 by Madeleine Ogilvie. Greens leader Rosalie Woodruff says a failure to comment puts a cloud over the Premier's integrity.
13: It's deeply concerning. What's going on here? What have they been trying to defend themselves against?
12: While Labor's El Haddad says if there's nothing to hide, the government should come clean. Workers and union representatives from Liberty Bell Bay have travelled to Canberra, calling for long-term certainty for the future of Australia's only manganese smelter at Georgetown. Delegates meeting with federal MPs pressing for urgent support to secure wages, maintain operations and protect hundreds of jobs as the sale process continues. Non-binding indicative offers closed last week for potential buyers. A state and federal joint $3 million loan package to keep workers paid will run through until the 19th of this month. A juicy situation for police working to figure out how thousands of carrots spilled onto the Bass Highway yesterday afternoon. The incident discovered at around 4:20pm. Thousands of the bright orange vegetables spilled across the westbound lanes near Lillico. Cleanup crews working for several hours to clear the scene. No crashes or injuries involved, but police are seeking to identify the truck or vehicle carrying the carrots that was involved in the incident. Information or dashcam footage can be provided to police on 131444. And a Launceston couple is celebrating after pocketing $2.5 million from a Division 1 entry into the weekend's Tats Lotto draw. The prize purchased from Prospect Marketplace News. The pair planning to fulfil a long-term dream of home ownership with the win, as well as buying a bottle of champagne. You'll look at national news and sport next.
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15: Morning, I'm Phoebe Humphrey. Tax reform, savings and investment are among the central packages in tonight's federal budget. The Albanese government has already revealed there will be changes to the capital gains tax discount and negative gearing, as well as the tax discount for electric vehicles. Aussies heading home from the cruise ship at the centre of the hantavirus outbreak will head to the Netherlands before quarantining in WA. The five passengers were set to arrive in Perth tonight, but are now expected to return down under later this week. They have now been evacuated from the ship. The hunt for triple murderer Julian Ingram has ended with the discovery of a body in western New South Wales. And while the body is yet to be formally identified, Assistant Commissioner Andrew Holland says the development is a relief.
16: It brings closure to this investigation. It brings closure to the people of Lake Ijeleka.
15: And an Aussie study suggests the key to weight loss could be working less. The University of Queensland finding a 1% reduction in annual working hours resulted in a slightly lower obesity rate.
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12: In sports, sacked Manly coach Anthony Seibold is switching codes. He's taken up a new role at AFL club Collingwood in a consultancy-style position for the remainder of the 2026 season, alongside close friend Craig McRae. It comes as Seibold's opened up on his axing for the first time, telling Seven he saw the signs after his final game.
18: The end of my time, obviously, that's always very difficult and can be quite emotional. Look, to be fair, I know I said it was, I didn't think I'd be sacked after round three, but the actual response after the Roosters game, my gut feel sort of said that something was going to happen.
12: And still on footy, relief for Eagles veteran Jamie Cripps, with scans confirming he won't require a knee reconstruction. However, he will still be sidelined for some time. That is the latest in news and sport. I'm Britt Aylin.
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19: Delays are starting to build in Carrick through Illawarra Road off the Bass Highway due to works, and there's some works on the West Tamar Highway towards Freshwater Point Road. You've got speed and lane restrictions in place. 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If you spot any traffic issues, give us a call on 6331 0893. I'm Eliza. More traffic soon on LAFM.
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14: LAFM's three-day forecast.
0: And taking a look at the forecast for Launceston today, sunny and 19, sounds lovely, 5 overnight, fog then sunny and 19 again tomorrow, and a late shower and 19 on Thursday. For Scottsdale in the northeast, mostly sunny today, a top of 18, 7 overnight, mostly sunny and 17 tomorrow, Thursday a possible shower and 17. For St Helens in the east coast, mostly cloudy today, 17 expected, 10 overnight, a clearing shower and 17 tomorrow, and Thursday showers and 19. 5 degrees in Lonnie right now, 8 degrees in Scottsdale, 9 in St Helens. 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
0: Retail, sustainability and confidence in the future. Why celebrating local success matters more than ever right now. We'll have three business leaders join us later this morning to have a chat about the Business Excellence Awards, making their way back to the north of the state. This morning we also have some fab giveaways for you. Uni Review tickets, supercar tickets, movie tickets. Oh, and we're also asking you about what food you couldn't stand as a kid, but you absolutely love now. Was it olives, blue cheese, mushrooms, maybe even a coffee? 633 10893, or drop your menu items to us on our social media, LAFM and 7SD.

0: On LAFM and 7SD, it is Fleetwood Mac, Learning to Go Your Own Way. PJ for Brekkie with you. It is 12 minutes to 7. Asking you about food you ate as a kid that, well, foods you actually didn't eat as a kid that you actually now do appreciate. Because it's really funny how your taste buds do eventually mature. So what's something you couldn't stand when you were growing up but now love? Would it be olives? Mushrooms? Maybe a little blue cheese? I mean, how many kids eat blue cheese? Really? Smelly cheese. Gorgonzola. Oh, my God, that is the smelliest of the smelly cheese, isn't it? 63310893. Or drop your menu items to us on our social media, our Facebook pages, LAFM and 7SD. Gab says blue cheese. Julie says vegetables in general. As a kid, I really only ate potatoes and carrots. Now I have veggies pretty much every day, and I love them. And here's another one for cheese, Belinda. Camembert cheese. It always tasted like mushrooms to me, and I hate mushrooms. But for some reason, I can now enjoy cheese. Belinda, do you eat mushrooms nowadays as well? Interesting. Oh, and Cheryl says olives, fried onions and cooked tomatoes. Another one for tomatoes. I was never a fan of fresh tomatoes as a kid. Love tomato sauce, love tomato in something, tomato paste on a pizza, but couldn't go with fresh tomatoes. What about you? Something that you only learn to appreciate as an adult, a food you only learn to appreciate as an adult. 63310893, or give us your menu on our Facebook pages, LAFM and 7SD.
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0: 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If I can't have you, 3 minutes to seven. In just over an hour's time, I want to share with everyone all our special celebrations of the day. So if you know someone having a birthday, or maybe it's an anniversary or an engagement today, or anything special that is being celebrated on this day, get them to us. 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Plenty of time to get it into me in the next hour via the website. And we'll announce them around about 10 past eight. And at the end of the week, everyone who has actually been announced in our celebrations will go in the draw for a weekly prize of a $100 Country Club voucher to enjoy at their restaurants and bars, including Bolters and Lynx and Terrace, all up there at Country Club Tasmania. 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We've got news next.
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8: Good morning, I'm Ebony Applett. A man remains in custody following an incident at Invermay on Sunday where a car containing three dogs was allegedly stolen. Police received multiple calls reporting the stolen vehicle driving erratically in different locations between Invermay and Georgetown. Police attempted to intercept the vehicle on the East Tamar Highway before the driver allegedly evaded officers. Spikes were deployed at Newnham where the driver allegedly abandoned the vehicle and fled the scene. The 30-year-old Mayfield man was then arrested yesterday morning after he allegedly evaded police again in a second stolen vehicle. The three dogs were safely returned to their owner on Sunday, who found near Piper's Brook. Anyone with information should contact police or Crime Stoppers. To stay politics independent, Claire Glade-Wright has officially become the new MLC for Huon following last week's upper house election. The former Kingborough Deputy Mayor formally awarded the seat in a declaration of the poll ceremony yesterday.
9: It has really felt like the campaign hasn't been about me as an individual, but there's a much bigger strategy at play here, and that is getting more community-minded independents elected to Tasmanian Parliament.
8: The count for Roseviers will resume at 10 a.m. when the final postal votes are expected to be in. Incumbent Liberal MLC Jo Palmer holds a comfortable lead and is set to retain her seat. A group of Liberty Bell Bay workers have travelled to Canberra meeting with federal MPs. They're calling for a move beyond short-term stopgaps, wanting long-term certainty for the Georgetown manganese smelter. And a $200 million upgrade project is underway at the Powhatan Power Station, working to upgrade six turbines at the site. The project, described as a once-in-a-generation investment, and will see less heavy maintenance required at the site, with more efficient machines using less water to produce the same amount of energy. The state's Energy Minister, Nick Digan, says it will allow Hydro Tasmania to better respond in the market.
10: The price of energy changes every 5 minutes, and having the ability to up or down our output puts Tasmania in a much stronger position to respond.
8: One turbine has already been successfully upgraded and recommissioned. The second turbine upgrade underway, expected to be completed in April next year. Your look at the day's national news and your sport check are coming up next.
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11: Morning, I'm Phoebe Humphrey. The return of the five Australian passengers on the cruise ship at the centre of the hantavirus outbreak has been delayed. The four citizens and a permanent resident were originally due to arrive in Perth tonight, but are now headed to the Netherlands after being evacuated from the ship. The group is now expected in WA later this week. The Treasurer is preparing to hand down the Albanese government's fifth budget tonight. Labor will attempt to improve intergenerational equity in Australia, while at the same time trying to manage the disruption from the war in the Middle East. Dr. Isaac Gross from the Monash School of Economics says now is not the time to be spending with inflation on the rise.
12: So I don't think we're going to see some big new spends rolled out. What spending is done is going to be offset with spending cuts.
11: And Donald Trump is warning the ceasefire is on shaky grounds after rejecting Iran's latest response to his peace plan.
13: I would say the ceasefire is on massive life support.
11: Tehran had been requesting an end to the blockade of its ports and the release of its frozen assets.
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15: To sport now, and Nathan Buckley's thrown his support behind Michael Voss as he steers the Blues through a form slump and the Elijah Holland saga. The former Collingwood coach telling Fox Vossie's been first class through a tough period.
16: I think he's a man that knows that he's putting everything that he possibly can into it, which makes the alternatives palatable given that he knows that there's no more that he can do.
15: Carlton's currently equal last on the ladder with just one win this season. Veteran AFL reporter Carolyn Wilson believes Kent Hinckley is firming as the favourite to become the Tasmania Devils' inaugural coach. And in tennis, there are no more Aussies left in the singles main draw at the Italian Open after Alexei Poprin lost to world number one Jannik Sinner in straight sets overnight. That's the latest in news and sport. I'm Britt Aylin.
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18: Delays are starting to build in Carrick through Illawarra Road off the Bass Highway due to works, and there's some works on the West Tamar Highway towards Freshwater Point Road. You've got speed and lane restrictions in place. 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If you spot any traffic issues, give us a call on 6331 0893. I'm Eliza. More traffic soon on LAFM.
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17: LAFM's three-day forecast.
0: And for Launceston today, sunny and 19, dropping down to 5 overnight tonight, fog then sunny and 19 tomorrow, and Thursday a late shower and also looking at a top of 19. For Scottsdale and the northeast, mostly sunny and 18 today, dropping to 7 overnight, mostly sunny and 17 tomorrow, and on Thursday a possible shower and 17. For St Helens and the east coast, mostly cloudy, 17 today, 10 overnight, a clearing shower and 17 tomorrow, and Thursday showers and 19. 4 degrees in Lonnie right now, 8 degrees in Scottsdale, 9 degrees in St Helens. 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
0: Retail, sustainability and confidence into the future. Why celebrating local success matters more than ever right now. A couple of our key business leaders dropping into the studio later this morning to discuss. We also have our screen test on the way, filled with snorts, muddy puddles and today's trivia question, plus supercar tickets, uni review tickets and movie tickets, all to come this morning on Bricky with BJ. This is Michael Jackson. 8 minutes past 7. Good morning.

0: change.
1: Make that change.
0: Such a little word, such a big meaning. Michael Jackson, Man in the Mirror, for us this morning on LAFM and 7SD with BJ Fabricchi, posing the question about foods you only really learn to appreciate as an adult. I think we all have memories of different things we wouldn't touch as a kid. And we're getting plenty of suggestions come through on our socials at the moment. Belinda says camembert cheese always tasted like mushrooms to me. Julie was not a fan of veggies. She would only really eat potato and carrot as a kid. Plenty of carrot up the northwest coast at the moment, Julie. All over the roads. Anyway, she now has veggies pretty much every day. And Jackie says broad beans. Maybe because Mum boiled the bejesus out of them back in the 70s. But I do love them now. Jackie, sounds like my mum went to the same school of cooking as you, because I loathed Brussels sprouts because my mum burnt the bum out of every saucepan we had trying to cook them. That and mushrooms. Oh, Dad would go and get wild mushrooms. Oh, and he'd bring them home and she'd cook them. Oh, my goodness. The smell. Dreadful. I can barely touch mushrooms still to this day, although I'm good with Brussels sprouts. But what about you? What's a food you only learn to appreciate as an adult? Interesting to see the ones that are coming through on our socials this morning. A lot of those pungent, really spicy aroma-filled foods seem to be the ones that we avoided a bit as a kid. But you tell me about your particular habits. What were the ones that really you couldn't touch? And do you remember anything that actually put you off them in the first place? And do you eat them now? 633 10 89 3. And, of course, our social pages, LAFM and 7SD.
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1: Oh, it certainly is this morning. And we are talking Peppa Pig, that curious little piggy that loves exploring, loves playing with their friends and discovering new and exciting things every day. Maybe they love discovering Brussels sprouts. Who knows? But what I want to ask you this morning is the name of Peppa's little brother. Do you remember Peppa's little brother? 63310893. A couple of tickets to the movies for you. You can get along to Village, pick a movie of your choice, and a couple of Valhalla Choc Tops. I'm sure we'll have no problem with people wanting to actually eat Valhalla Choc Tops, no matter what their age. I'll make it even easier for you this morning. I'll give you multiple choice. See if this actually stirs up the memory cells for you. Peppa's little brother, was it Freddy? Was it Danny? Was it George? Or was it Charlie? 63310893 to tell us a little bit about Peppa's family this morning. Were you a Peppa Pig fan, or maybe you've got kids who've been Peppa Pig fans and it's been been force-fed to you in the last couple of years? 63310893. LAFM, good morning.
2: Hello, how are you?
1: Yeah, good. Who have we got here?
2: You've got Jen Shaw here.
1: Hello, Jen. Peppa Pig. Do you know your way around the Peppa Pig canon, the story of Peppa and the family?
2: Well, sort of, but my kids have all grown up, but I know who the brother is.
1: Oh.
2: It's my nephew's name, actually. It's George.
1: It is George. Who'd have thought all those hours watching Peppa Pig with the kids would pay off for you? Oh, dear. Hey, listen, we've got a couple of tickets to the movies for you. Get along to Village, pick a movie, have your choice of flicks and your choice of flavours with the Valhalla Choc Tops as well.
2: Oh, delicious.
1: Nice, nice. Hey, Jen, anything you didn't like as a kid when you were growing up, food-wise?
2: Well, I was chuckling along as I was driving back home. My mum boiled the bejesus out of broccoli. I swear she put it on at 3 and we didn't eat till 5:30.
1: Oh, it must have been mush.
2: It was sort of that lovely grey green.
1: What is it? What is it with mums of a certain era that they just have to cook the living daylights out of veggies?
2: I know. I don't really know, but I tell you what, all of us now have it quite firm.
1: Yeah, well, for me it was Brussels sprouts. For Jackie, it was broad beans, and for you, it's broccoli. Maybe it's something to do with the letter B.
2: Yes, I think so.
1: Hey, I tell you what, Jen, you sit tight for me. We'll talk more about menus in a moment, but I'll organise those movie tickets for you with Valhalla Choc Tops, and there's no chance of boiling the bum out of those.
2: Great.
1: Good on you. Thank you very much, and we'll have another screen test tomorrow morning.
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0: 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To book, head to publictrustee.tas.gov.au and click on the Law Week banner.
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0: Eagle Eye Cherry. 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On Bricky with BJ. Thanks to 40 Winks Launceston. Get the best night's sleep at the very best prices. 26 minutes past 7, sometime in the next half hour, we'll give you a chance to pick up some supercar tickets. Yes, looking forward to doing that. Very popular. Very popular. The Tyre Power Tasmania Super 440 returning to Simmons Plain Raceway for round 5 of the 2026 Repco Supercar Championships. That's not this week. It's next week. 22nd to 24th of May, to be specific. And a nice little milestone as well in supercars history. Tassie's 100th race will kick off on Saturday, Arvo. So this is your chance to enjoy it on us. We'll give you a 3-day pass with paddock access as well. So listen out for an opportunity to have a crack at winning that inside of the next half hour. Also this morning, asking you about foods you hated as a kid and you'll eat them now, but it's taken some work. It's taken some years in the interim to actually get you from A to B. What food was it? What comes to mind? What wouldn't you eat as a child that you will now eat? Jasmine's just been on our socials. She says meat. I was in my 20s when I started to like it and eat it. Jasmine, you remind me of a dear friend who's a vegetarian. And the reason they're vegetarian is they simply don't like the texture of meat. Taste, meh, but the actual texture of meat in their mouth as they eat it, and they've gone, no, I don't like that, so I'm a vegetarian. So, Jasmine, you obviously changed your mind and started to like it and now eat it. What else? Nettie says mushrooms and asparagus. A couple of popular choices there, Nettie. And Cheryl says olives, fried onions, and cooked tomatoes. Oh, I liked my fried onions. Nowadays, I even like my cooked tomatoes. What about you? What didn't you eat as a kid, but now you fully appreciate it and will scoff it down? Could even be blue cheese, of course. I don't think there's a kid alive that likes blue cheese. But as an adult, yeah, your tastes do modify. They do expand. The palate does change. 633 1089 3. Give me a call or drop your menu items to us on our social media, LAFM and 7SD. We've got news next.
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11: With a look at your local news first, good morning, I'm Ebony Ablett. A 30-year-old man has been arrested after a vehicle containing three dogs was allegedly stolen from Invermay on Sunday. Members of the public reported a vehicle driving erratically, reportedly travelling from Invermay through to Georgetown, Bridport, Pipers Brook and Lilydale. The vehicle then allegedly abandoned in Unum after being spiked. The 30-year-old from Mayfield was arrested at Lallow after he allegedly evaded police in a second stolen vehicle. No charges have been laid at this stage. The three dogs were left on the side of the road but have been returned to their owner. Access to a key learning system used by the Tasmanian Education Department has been restored, with staff and students to be able to use it again this morning. The Canvas platform went down last week after its operator was the target of a cyber attack. The Department of Education, Children and Young People has been identified as an impacted organisation. Names, email addresses and school locations for staff and students may be implicated in the incident, but the specific impact is still under investigation. The biggest upgrades in the history are underway at Tasmania's second largest hydropower station at Poatina. $200 million will see six of the station's turbines upgraded over the next decade, with one already completed. It'll mean less heavy maintenance for the site with more efficient machines.
12: Back in the 60s, the power station was built for a very different sort of energy market. Going into the future, we need more flexibility.
11: Rachel Clark from Hydro Tasmania there. And the former boss of the Tasmanian Chamber of Commerce and Industry has been named as the new CEO of the Northern Tasmanian Development Corporation. Michael Bailey will take over from outgoing CEO Chris Griffin on the 1st of July. The organisation is funded by seven councils across the north and northeast as their regional economic development body. Mr Bailey says he's honoured to accept the role, describing the north as a region of enormous opportunity, looking forward to helping shape its next chapter of growth and prosperity. National News and Sport next.
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15: Morning, I'm Phoebe Humphrey. The Albanese government's fifth budget tonight will have a focus on housing and tax reform. The capital gains tax discount will be reined in, while there'll be changes to negative gearing. Treasurer Jim Chalmers will deliver the budget at 7:30 p.m. Eastern Standard Time. Aussie passengers have been evacuated from the hantavirus-hit cruise ship. The group of five will now head to the Netherlands before flying into Perth later this week to quarantine. Police have little doubt a body found in Western New South Wales is that of triple murderer Julian Ingram. The discovery was made yesterday by wildlife officers following a months-long manhunt after Ingram killed his pregnant ex and two others. Assistant Commissioner Andrew Holland says police were never going to give up their search.
5: The investigation would have continued until we found Mr. Ingram, and I've said that previously. We had in all intentions of bringing Julian Ingram before a court.
15: And British PM Keir Starmer is facing an uphill battle to survive, with more than 70 of his own Labour MPs calling for his resignation.
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11: Sport now, and good news for the Cats, with Graham Myers to make his AFL return for Thursday's grand final rematch against the Lions. He partially tore his ACL in round 5, but coach Chris Scott's told AFL 360 he's been ticked off by the medics and is ready to go after a hit out in the VFL at the weekend.
6: You know, what would look like it was potentially going to be an uncertain outlook looks a lot clearer now, and it's good news for us.
11: Sacked Manly coach Anthony Seibold is switching codes. He's taken up a new job at Collingwood in a consultancy-style role for the remainder of the 2026 season, alongside his close friend Craig McRae. And relief for Eagles veteran Jamie Cripps, with scans confirming he will not require a knee reconstruction. However, he will still be sidelined for some time. And that is the latest in news and sport. I'm Britt Aylin.
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16: In Carrick, slow delays are building both ways right through Illawarra Road off the Bass Highway due to works. On the East Tamar Highway, city-bound traffic is starting to slow right through Lord Charles Street. Get the model year 26.5 Ford Ranger Black Edition from 53k drive away at participating dealers. 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If you spot any traffic issues, give us a call on 6331 0893. I'm Eliza. More traffic soon on LAFM.
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0: Taking a look at the forecast for you, beginning with Launceston. Sunny and 19 today, 5 overnight. Fog, then sunny and 19 tomorrow. Thursday, a late shower, and also 19. For Scottsdale and the northeast, mostly sunny today, a top of 18 expected. 7 overnight, mostly sunny and 17 tomorrow. Thursday, a possible shower and 17. For St Helens and the east coast, mostly cloudy today, 17 expected. 10 overnight, a clearing shower and 17 tomorrow. Thursday, showers and 19. Currently 4 degrees in Launceston and 9 degrees in both Scottsdale and St Helens. 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
10: It's your morning mood booster, live across Launceston and the northeast, and loving it. 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
0: All right, this morning it's going to be busy for the next hour and a half. Why celebrating local success matters more than ever right now. We'll hear about the Business Excellence Awards returning to Northern Tasmania. We have also got some gorgeous goodies to give away. We still have tickets to Rockcliffe Man, this year's uni review. Plus, we have a three-day double pass to get along to the supercars to be won inside the next half hour. Be listening for your chance to pick up those tickets. You'll have to help me with deciphering some sounds this morning. You'll have to earn it. If you want the supercar tickets, stick around.

0: On LAFM and 7SD, it's the Young Rascals and a little good loving for us this morning at 18 minutes to 8. We're asking you the question today about foods that you only really learn to appreciate as an adult. What did you hate as a kid? I couldn't stand a few things, but tomatoes was one of them. Loved tomato sauce as a kid. Must have been all the sweetness, all the sugar in it. But I didn't like fresh tomatoes, and I really only got to eating them, well into my 20s, if not 30s, where I finally enjoyed tomatoes, fresh tomatoes. What else didn't I like? Oh, well, I've already spoken about blue cheese as a kid. Coffee. I never liked coffee as a kid, and try as I might and as many cups as my parents would down, I couldn't work out the attraction until I was about, I suppose about 22, 23, and slowly but surely I got the hang of it. And now it's fair to say I'm hooked. 6331 0893, if you'd like to share with us what you couldn't stand as a kid but absolutely love now. Murray, what about you?
1: I think I've only just signed into your show, but I think it'll be a common theme is Brussels sprouts. One would boil the buggery out of the damn thing, and these days there is nothing that garlic, butter and bacon can't fix. Brussels sprouts fried in garlic, bacon and butter are absolutely divine.
0: And a little white wine spritzer, Murray.
1: Yep, why not? Absolutely.
0: You have a great day.
1: DJ, you too. Have a lovely one. Bye.
0: Yes, nothing that garlic, butter, bacon and a little Barnsley can't fix this morning. 16 minutes to 8 with PJ

0: AFM and 7SD. He is the working class man. All right, you've been chasing those supercar tickets all morning. Here is your big chance. But you're going to have to earn it, the Taipau Tasmania Super 440 returning to Simmons Plains. May 22 to 24, the 2026 Repco Supercars Championships. What have I got? I have got a double pass, and this will give you 3 days of general admission, including paddock access, to Simmons Plain Raceway for the Taipau Tasmania Super 440 and the race on Saturday. That's going to be quite significant. It is the 100th supercar race in the state. So this morning I am going to be revving my engines. And you have to guess what engine I'm revving. It is as simple as that. Here we go. Here we go. Revving the engines. Exactly. What am I revving? What engine am I revving there? 6331-0893 for the supercar tickets. Let's see if we can come up with a winner this morning. LAFM, good morning.
1: Good morning.
0: Can you tell me what engine I'm revving this morning?
1: Oh, it sounds like a ride-on lawnmower.
0: Yes, well, if one must cut the lawns, one should do it sitting down, shouldn't one?
1: Well, you can't race a push mower, can you?
0: No, you can't. Who have we got here?
1: Glenn.
0: Glenn, I've got two tickets to the races for you, to the supercars. Bit of a fan?
1: Yeah, very much so.
0: Well, you've got 3 days to soak it up. Take a mate along with you. You've got paddock access as well. With our compliments, congratulations. Yes, I was revving the lawnmower this morning.
1: Thank you very much.
0: Good on you, Glenn. Sit tight and I will grab all your details and more supercar tickets coming your way this morning. Oh, actually, no, this week. Coming your way this week on Brekkie with BJ.
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0: Corvette on LAFM and 7SD. Good morning, BJ, for Brekkie with you. 3 minutes to 8 o'clock, asking you this morning about foods you only learned to appreciate as an adult, ones you couldn't stand as a kid. Mike's hopped in and said turnips and swedes. Couldn't stand them as kids. You know, so many veggies are turning up in this list. Shani says vegetables of any nature were not consumed until about the age of 22. And I still hate them. I just understand the role they play in keeping me alive. Oh, dear. Shani. Oh, okay, fair enough. What else have we got here that's come in? Julie didn't like vegetables in general, and she would only eat potato and carrot. She's now expanded the taste. And Nettie Lou, it was mushrooms and asparagus. Belinda says camembert cheese. And for Cheryl, it is fried onions and cooked tomatoes. What about you? 633 10 89 3. And our social media, you can drop your menu. It's not a wish list, it's a hate list as a kid, onto our social media this morning as well. Our Facebook page is LAFM and 7SD. Coming up after 8 o'clock, Northern Tassie's business community is urging everyone to stay positive during budget season. We'll chat with a couple of local leaders in the economy, in the business community, after 8 this morning.
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12: Good morning, I'm Ebony Ablett. The Premier has been accused of being dishonest about his commitments after refusing to comment on why taxpayers paid legal bills for Liberal backbencher and Lions MP Mark Shelton. Jeremy Rockliffe told media he'd seek further information about the particulars of the $15,000 in fees, but has rebuffed questions since, saying every member of Parliament is entitled to legal assistance as a part of their role. Environment Minister Madeleine Ogilvie has racked up a bill of $120,000, Jane Howlett more than $300,000. Greens leader Rosalie Woodruff says the failure to comment puts a cloud over the Premier's integrity.
13: It's deeply concerning. What's going on here? What have they been trying to defend themselves against?
12: While Labor's Ella Haddad says if there's nothing to hide, the government should come clean. Sticking with politics, it comes as the vote count is set to resume for the legislative seat of Rosevears later this morning. Incumbent Liberal MLC and Education Minister Jo Palmer holds a comfortable lead and is set to retain her seat in the upper house. The exact margin by which she'll win the vote will be determined once the count resumes. Workers from Liberty Bell Bay and their union reps have travelled to Canberra this week, calling for long-term certainty for the future of Australia's only manganese smelter at Georgetown. Delegates meeting with federal MPs, pressing for urgent support to secure wages, maintain operations and protect hundreds of jobs as the sale process continues. They say they want to focus on long-term solutions and no more short-term stopgaps. Non-binding indicative offers closed last week for potential buyers. A state and federal joint $3 million loan package to keep workers paid will run through until this time next week. And it's a mystery Bugs Bunny would love to be a part of. A large quantity of carrots spilled all over the Bass Highway near Lillicoe yesterday afternoon. It's believed a truck carting the carrots lost some of its load, resulting in thousands of vegetables in the westbound lanes, causing disruption for motorists as the scene was cleared. Police are seeking to identify the vehicle involved, calling for anyone with information to get in contact with them. Your look of the day's national news and your sport check coming up next.
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15: Morning, I'm Phoebe Humphrey. The Finance Minister is making no apologies for the broken promises that are expected in tonight's budget, which is tipped to include massive changes to negative gearing and capital gains tax concessions.
16: I hope that people see all of the decisions we've taken about getting the budget in better shape. Debt will be lower, the deficits will be smaller, the budget will be in a stronger position.
15: Katie Gallagher there on the ABC. There's been another delay for the Aussies returning home from the ship at the centre of the hantavirus outbreak. The group has been sent to the Netherlands in a last-minute detour after a plane failed to arrive in time. They'll arrive in Perth later this week where they'll quarantine. A 12-year-old boy is recovering in hospital after being dragged under a train in Melbourne. It's believed the Year 7 student's backpack got caught between two carriages. He's now in a serious condition. And the man charged with the White House correspondence dinner shooting has pleaded not guilty. 31-year-old Cole Allen is facing multiple charges, including attempting to assassinate the president.
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17: Turning to sport now, and in breaking news, Michael Voss has reportedly quit as coach of Carlton. We're hearing he stood down from the position effective immediately, with Josh Fraser set to take over in the interim. AFL Tasmania is investigating accusations of a homophobic slur being used during an SFL match at the weekend. News Corp reports that the comment allegedly came from a Brighton player during the final quarter of the senior men's game against North Hobart. The local football body says the investigation can take up to several weeks. And in tennis, there are no more Aussies left in the singles main draw at the Italian Open after Alexei Poprin lost to world number one Jannik Sinner in straight sets overnight. That is the latest in news and sport. I'm Brit Aylin.
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18: In Carrick, slow delays are building right through Illawarra Road off the Bass Highway due to works. On the West Tamar Highway, inbound traffic is starting to build in pockets right through Beside. 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If you spot any traffic issues, give us a call on 6331 0893. I'm Eliza. More traffic soon on LAFM.
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14: LAFM's three-day forecast.
0: And for Launceston today, sunny, 19 degrees, little fog around early, but that will lift 5 overnight, then a bit more fog tomorrow morning and a sunny day and 19 tomorrow. Thursday, a late shower and a top of 19. For Scottsdale in the northeast, mostly sunny today, a top of 18. 7 overnight, mostly sunny and 17 tomorrow. Thursday, a possible shower and a top of 17. For St Helens and the east coast, mostly cloudy today, 17. 10 overnight, a clearing shower and 17 tomorrow. Thursday, showers and a top of 19. 5 degrees in Launceston right now, 9 degrees in both Scottsdale and St Helens. 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
11: It's your morning mood booster, live across Launceston and the northeast, and loving it. 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
0: Retail, sustainability, and confidence in the future. Why celebrating local successes matters more than ever right now. We'll talk about that this half hour. I've still got uni review tickets to give away today to Rockcliffe Man. And up next, it's special celebrations and shout-outs on Brekkie with BJ. This is Elton John, Tiny Dancer.

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0: All right, we have got some fabulous celebrations for you this morning. Let's start with some birthdays. Rochelle, happy birthday. Hope you're going well. Georgia Hillier, I know that your mum, Nat, is wishing you a very happy birthday, and the family, your brother and sister as well. Bindi Stevens is having a birthday this morning. Well, all day, actually, of Happy Habits fame. Does great work in our schools presenting live theatre. And one more special celebration. I'm absolutely loving this one this morning. This one's not a birthday, but it's certainly a reason to celebrate. Now, Lynette Gatenby is having her modular home delivered. It was on display at Agfest, and now it's on its way to her today. Tell me, Lynette, you didn't buy it at Agfest. I'm guessing they probably cut a deal with you and put it on display at Agfest and said, we'll deliver it straight after Agfest for you. I'm guessing that might be the go. But I tell you what, if you bought it at Agfest, hats off to you, my darling. That is sensational and certainly worth celebrating. If you'd like to get your celebrations into us, do it via our website, lafm.com.au. 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Up next, we're going to find out why celebrating local successes matters more than ever right now.
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0: talking about a revolution this morning on LAFM and 7SD. BJ Fabricchi with you. Now, it is, I really don't have to tell you this, but it is a tough economic climate, and our Northern Tasmania business community is being encouraged to celebrate success, innovation and resilience, and not just focus on the challenges. Yes, we do have the challenges, but let's celebrate what we do well at the same time. The Launceston Chamber of Commerce Business Excellence Awards are back in 2026, shining a spotlight on the people and the businesses that help drive this region forward. So to have a bit of a chat about all of this morning, we have Gab De Carl'Antonio from Launceston Central. Gab, morning.
1: Good morning.
0: And of course, our Launceston Chamber CEO, Alina Bain. Morning to you.
2: Good morning. Listen to that perky good morning.
0: I know.
2: She's really sing-songy, isn't she?
0: It's because it's 5 degrees outside. That makes you perky just walking through the brisk degrees. Morning air.
2: And foggy.
0: Yes, a tad of fog out there as well. But so far, so good. We haven't had any grounded planes, and that's all great.
2: Excellent.
0: Now, Alina, why do we need to celebrate in North Tas right now?
2: Look, there's so much to celebrate, and it's easy to get stuck down in the doom and gloom. But when we look at our individual businesses, and we are a private sector town, so let's celebrate it. Let's be shouty about it. It also gets the attention of our decision makers. And we know lately there have been some decisions that businesses here in the north feel concerning for them. So let's celebrate individual businesses and lift each other up. And confidence breeds confidence.
0: What do you
2: and
0: mean?
2: Optimism.
0: What do you mean by being shouty?
2: Being shouty, it's a Tim Holder expression, actually. He taught that to me. It's about not being shy of looking at your business, looking at your successes and celebrating them. And look, we do have some business owners who are shy and don't feel like they're worthy. And I say to them, you are worthy. And when I encourage businesses to enter, they go, oh, is this for me? It's for everyone. You don't have to be a member. The other thing I would say to businesses, if you've got a colleague who you can see doing great things, encourage them to enter. And you can also nominate for Hall of Fame. So it's really about our businesses helping and supporting each other.
0: Why is positivity important right now?
2: Look, it's important because there's so much negative news, and we need to highlight the good stuff that is happening, because we know that businesses, particularly up here in the north, because we're so private sector, when they're faced with challenges, they pivot and they do amazing things.
0: It is budget season. We've got the big budget coming down tonight.
2: Yes.
0: Upon federal high. What message would you like governments to hear federally and locally, state and local?
2: Yes. What governments need to hear is that cost of living and cost of doing business pressures are felt much more acutely up here in the north, and it's really important that we have all levels of government working together to assist businesses. Businesses will do the heavy lifting, but please, government, don't get in our way with extra barriers like public holidays on Easter Sunday. We need to help businesses in relation to fuel, and we'll see some of that in tonight's budget, I would expect. And of course, we've got the state budget next week also. But projects that bring private sector and government together, like the convention centre, which we'll see built in a few years, that's really exciting for Tassie.
0: It certainly
2: for is.
0: Yeah,
2: and for Tassie.
0: And the awards, they're so important for confidence in the region.
2: Yes, yes, that's right. So if we see and we send this message that we've got all of these businesses entering, and aren't they fantastic, and we tell their stories, then businesses will look at growth opportunities and will attract more private investment.
0: Gab, coming to you right now, why does Launceston Central support these awards?
1: I just believe, like, our amazing retail businesses are at the heart of our CBD, and they've just got so many amazing stories to tell. You know, like, whether they've been in business for 12 months or 100 years, and there's some of those businesses in our CBD, they have amazing stories, and we need to celebrate those stories. And it's so easy to enter into the awards. And Alina and the organisation, the Chamber, have made it so easy. So just take a moment and reflect on the amazingness of your business and enter, because it's fantastic then we can celebrate all the different sectors in the CBD. And, yeah, let's get shouty about how many amazing businesses we have.
0: You know, Alina was saying we're a private sector town, and I was talking to Andy Durkin, who is owner of Petrarch's, the other day, and she was saying 41 years. Petrarch's have been going 41 years. That's impressive.
1: Amazing. And then there's a Chinese restaurant in town. They've been open for 64 years. 64 years. Their mum and dad own the business. The kids have taken it over. There are so many stories.
0: Is that the one in Charles?
1: It's Canton.
0: Canton in Charles, yeah.
1: Amazing food. But there's so many different stories, BJ, and this is an opportunity for everyone to put their submission in, tell their story, and hopefully win the fabulous prize on the night. It's a great night too to get all dressed up and meet so many wonderful people who are the heart of Launceston.
0: Excellence is what the awards are all about. Why is retail excellence so important right now?
1: It is important because we need to celebrate our retail businesses. There's 98% of our businesses are small business, and they need some recognition and motivation, and these awards do that. And you know, as Alina said, they're doing the heavy lifting. Times are tough, they're pivoting, but it's a time to celebrate, and let's celebrate.
0: Yes, and I know Launceston Central are really helping businesses do that with the Love Lonnie passport at the moment, and really pushing them to get their great messages out there and encourage people to really spend the dollars locally with these excellent businesses.
1: Yeah, like, don't shop online. Come into the CBD. Yeah. There's free parking every day from 3:30 to 5:30 in the multi-stories. Come and get that personalised service that we do so well, and find a new business. We've had already at nearly 1,000 entries, and you can win weekly prizes, and then the grand prize of $2,500 at the end of June. Wow, that would be very cool.
0: I've got to say, and this is a bit of a lucky break for everyone, I think this lovely stretch of good weather, okay, we are getting some chilly mornings. Look at you both rugged up with your scarves on at the moment.
2: We're mainlanders.
0: Yeah. We'll breed that out of you eventually, don't you worry about that. But we are getting a lovely stretch of still quite warm weather post Anzac Day at the moment, and I think that really does help for boots on the ground, for getting people out and about, out of their rabbit warrens.
2: Yes,
1: absolutely. Come into town, look at the beautiful new murals that are making our streets so colourful and gorgeous, and come into those retailers and get that lovely customised service that we offer.
0: Alina, what does Northern Tas Business do best when we work together?
2: What we do best is we support each other, you know, and that's the Chamber being around for 175 years. Oh, we're a bloody long stander. I haven't been recognised, but anyway, we know it to be true.
0: I'll nominate you. But
2: it's competitors standing shoulder to shoulder for the good of the region. And when we get together, we can make fantastic things happen. And the Business Excellence Awards is just part of that. And I'll just say one last thing on that. Think about your team and your staff, because it's a great opportunity for them to get involved in the process, and then also to come along and celebrate. So we're going to have two stages of celebration this year. We will have an event just for finalists at Bogues, for all the finalists and their category sponsors to get together. We'll do some videos, we'll have some fun, we'll do some marketing,
0: nice,
2: we'll talk
0: idea.
2: About acceptance speeches, and then there's the gala night, and then we have the recovery brunch. It's just the awards program that keeps on keeping on and keeps on giving.
0: Nice. And someone should nominate the Chamber for longevity.
1: Okay, noted. But it is so easy to put a submission in.
0: Yeah.
1: It really is. So have a go.
0: All right. Yes. And if we want to have a go, if we've been encouraged this morning, website, is that the process?
2: Hop on the website, a brand new portal, all the information is there. And I'll just say, Sarah Dorwin, who won last year, said, oh, I just put in the application, popped on a frock and off I went.
0: There you go. Just Google Launceston Chamber and it will come up straight away. It's on the landing page. Get those award entries in. And the award process, the entries close very soon.
2: 25th of May.
0: Okay, you've got... What have you got? You've got about 2 weeks.
2: That's right. So we know we're last minute, Launceston.
0: All right.
2: So let's do that.
0: Okay. Rug up, girls. I'm going to send you out into the world now.
1: Thank you, BJ.
2: Thanks, BJ.
0: CEO of the Chamber of Commerce, Alina Bain, with us this morning. And Gab DiCarlo-Antonio from Launceston Central.
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10: Morning, I'm Ebony Ablett. A result is expected to be known later today in the Legislative Council seat of Rosevears. Current MLC Jo Palmer is set to retain her seat, but the margin of which is not yet known. Counting was paused last week to wait for remaining postal votes to come through, as it wasn't possible for the Tasmanian Electoral Commission to determine the first exclusion order for the distribution of preferences. The count resumes at 10 this morning. A 30-year-old Mayfield man remains in custody after he allegedly stole a van containing 3 dogs at Invermay over the weekend. Police received multiple calls reporting the stolen vehicle driving erratically in different locations between Invermay and Georgetown. Attempting to intercept it, eventually deploying spikes, the driver then allegedly abandoning the vehicle and fleeing the scene. The 3 dogs were found, 2 near Pivers Brook, the other at Rochely. Anyone with information is asked to contact police or Crime Stoppers. A $200 million upgrade project is underway at one of the state's largest power stations south of Launceston. The upgrades at Powhatina will see less heavy maintenance required at the site, allowing more efficient machines to produce the same amount of energy with less water. It's been described as a once-in-a-generation investment. Energy Minister Nick Dygan says it will allow Hydro Tasmania to better respond to energy market demands.
11: The price of energy changes every 5 minutes, and having the ability to up or down our output puts Tasmania in a much stronger position to respond.
10: One turbine has already been successfully upgraded and recommissioned. The second turbine upgrade underway, expected to be completed in April next year. And access has been restored to a learning system used by Tasmanian teachers and students after its operator was the target of a cyber attack last week. Canvas is used by institutions across the country and overseas. The Tasmanian Department of Education, Children and Young People confirming it's been identified as an impacted organisation. The specific impacts are still under investigation, but it's understood names, email addresses and school locations for staff and students may have been impacted. Your look of the day's national news and your sport check are coming up next.
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14: Morning, I'm Phoebe Humphrey. Aussies who've been stuck on that hantavirus-affected cruise will spend 2 days quarantining in the Netherlands after getting off the ship. Infectious diseases expert Professor Robert Boy agrees with the idea of a further 3-week quarantine for them once they're flown to Perth.
15: I think it makes sense and cautious measures are important.
14: Audio there on 7. Treasurer Jim Chalmers will hand down the Albanese government's fifth budget tonight. Changes to the capital gains tax discount and negative gearing, cuts to the NDIS and a fuel security package among the measures already made public. New South Wales police say the discovery of a body believed to be Julian Ingram's in the state's central west brings relief. The 37-year-old had been on the run since January after killing his pregnant ex, her aunt and her friend in Lake Cargelago. And polycystic ovary syndrome, which affects 170 million women worldwide, has been renamed. It will now be known as polyendocrine metabolic ovarian syndrome, or PMOS, because it covers more than just cysts.
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19: In sport, Michael Voss has reportedly decided to quit coaching Carlton after a disastrous start to the season. However, the club is yet to release an official statement. We're hearing Josh Fraser will be taking over as interim coach. Good news for the Cats, with Graham Myers to make his AFL return for Thursday's grand final rematch against the Lions. He partially tore his ACL in round 5, but coach Chris Scott's told AFL 360 he has been ticked off by the medics and is ready to go after a hit out in the VFL at the weekend.
20: You know, what would look like it was potentially going to be an uncertain outlook looks a lot clearer now, and it's good news for us.
19: And Tottenham's now 2 points clear of EPL relegation after a 1-1 draw with Leeds this morning. That is the latest in news and sport. I'm Britt Aylin.
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21: In Carrick, slow delays are building both ways through Illawarra Road off the Bass Highway due to works. On the East Tamar Highway, city-bound traffic is starting to slow right through Lord Charles Street. On the West Tamar Highway, inbound traffic is building in pockets right through Versailles. Get the all-new Ford Everest Active 4x4 from just 60k drive away at participating dealers. 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I'm Eliza. More traffic soon on LAFM.
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13: LAFM's 3-day forecast.
0: And for Launceston, sunny and 19, dropping to 5 tonight. Fog's in, sunny and 19 again. And Thursday, a late shower and 19. There we go, Groundhog Day. For Scottsdale in the northeast, mostly sunny today, a top of 18 expected. 7 overnight, mostly sunny and 17 tomorrow. Thursday, a possible shower and 17. And for St Helens on the east coast, mostly cloudy and 17 today. 10 overnight, a clearing shower and 17 tomorrow. And Thursday, showers and a top of 19. 19. Currently 6 degrees in Launceston, 11 degrees in Scottsdale, 12 degrees in St Helens. 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
0: Hayley is out navigating that Shark 6 around the suburbs. Where are you this morning, Hales?
2: I am. I've actually got to take it for a wash after it's sitting out at Agfest. It's a bit dusty at the moment.
0: I'll bet.
2: You can catch me in Charbaday Drive, Youngtown at Launceston Lockup. I've got heaps on board. I've got McDonald's vouchers, Valhalla ice cream, Crips, Loaves, Red Bull, veggie chips, Yowie thanks to Balls and Bumpers. And I also have Top Trump packs. Collect all six of your favourite football stars with all six packs. So I've got a couple of packs on me. So these are being quite popular. So if you love your soccer, come and grab a pack of me.
0: Fabulous. You're out in the sort of the Kings Meadows, Youngtown industrial areas there. Charbaday Drive, Launceston Lockup. Go and say g'day to Hales. She is in our BYD Shark 6. Hales, we'll see you soon.
2: Thanks, BJ.
0: Cheers. She is out there. Go and say g'day right now. This is Denise Williams. Getting our footloose groove on. 17 minutes to 9, you're with BJ Fabrecki on LAFM and 7SD.

0: BJ for Brekkie. Doing it with thanks to 40 Winks Launceston. Get the best night's sleep at the very best prices. We have got 13 minutes to nine and a little time up our sleeve to do a little competition for you this morning. Uni Review, it's back. Yes, despite public protest, it is back. And in fact, it's going to be invading the north in an even bigger way. Not only coming to Launceston, it will be off to Devonport, the Barron Apple Centre as well. It'll be playing at the Albert Hall in around about 2 weeks' time. So we've got tickets for Monday the 28th of May at the Albert Hall. What I need from you, if you'd like two tickets, is the name of this year's Uni Review. They always come up with something political, something that has a bit of a swipe. There's a fabulous poster doing the rounds. I'm sure you've seen it on shop windows and the like and social media. If you know the name of this year's Uni Review, besides just, you know, Uni Review, give me a call, 6331 0893, and I'll reward you with two tickets to get along to Uni Review. I've been reading the write-ups from opening night that was just the other night down in Hobart, and Craig Wellington was saying, best Uni Review in a long, long time. It sounds like they've really nailed it. We'll be able to see for ourselves in a couple of weeks at the Albert Hall. Let's see if we can come up with a winner. LAFM, good morning.
1: Good morning.
0: Hello, who have we got here?
1: Philip.
0: Philip, do you know the name of this year's review, Philip?
1: Rockcliffe Man
0: is the go, and a fabulous poster. I wonder if Jeremy's been along to see it. I'm sure he will go and have a look, because that's certainly having a bit of a crack, and I know they do enjoy having a bit of fun with the local pollies and getting them on board and at the event. Philip, two tickets for you. Well done.
1: Wow, thank you.
0: Just sit tight and I will grab all your details, and you're heading off to Uni Review Monday the 28th at Albert Hall with our compliments.
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7: 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It's Breakfast with BJ. 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Breakfast with BJ.

0: to 9. BJ for Brekkie with you. And Jules has swanned on by. I'm glad you've graced us with your presence, Jules. It means I can nick off.
1: I wanted to go for a drive along the Bass Highway and check out the carrot incident.
0: Yes. Yeah, no one's actually claimed it as theirs, have they?
1: No, that I'm aware of. Well, who wants to go and clean up carrots?
0: Well, let the paddy melons at it last night. I'm sure they made a real fist of it and got rid of a lot of the evidence.
1: Let's hope so anyway. We don't want it to go to waste.
0: I'm sure it won't be wasted. The local wildlife, unfortunately, it'll attract them more to the road, which is always dangerous.
1: Which is not good.
0: Yeah, which is always dangerous for our little furry friends.
1: It is.
0: Yes, whoever did it.
1: They're in trouble.
0: Yes. Own up.
1: You're in trouble.
0: Clearly you've turned up somewhere with, missing a couple of ton of carrots.
1: That didn't notice at all.
0: How do you explain that?
1: I don't know.
0: Sorry, boss, there or something. I don't know.
1: Someone must have stolen them.
0: Yes, all of them.
1: Anyway. Yes.
0: All right. After 9?
1: After
0: you're on
1: 9,
0: deck?
1: It's just fun till the daddy takes the T-bird away.
0: What she said.
1: Are you speaking English?
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18: Good morning, I'm Ebony Ablett. A 30-year-old Mayfield man remains in custody after he allegedly stole a van containing three dogs from Invermay on Sunday before driving erratically through several suburbs and evading police. Anybody with dashcam footage or information is asked to contact authorities. The count for the Legislative Council's seat of Rosebery will resume next hour as the final postal votes are expected to be able to be counted. Incumbent Liberal MLC Jo Palmer holds a comfortable lead and is set to retain her seat. It comes as independent Claire Glade-Wright has officially become the new MLC for Huon in the South. The former Kingborough Deputy Mayor formally awarded the seat in the declaration of the polls yesterday.
19: It has really felt like the campaign hasn't been about me as an individual, but there's a much bigger strategy at play here, and that is getting more community-minded independents elected to Tasmanian Parliament.
18: Workers at Liberty Bell Bag have taken the fight over their futures to Canberra. A $3 million state and federal government loan to keep workers paid will finish up this time next week. Delegates from the Georgetown site are meeting with key decision makers, calling for long-term certainty for themselves and their co-workers. Mining and Energy Union General President Graham Kelly says the workforce has shown extraordinary resilience through the administration process, turning up to work despite enormous uncertainty hanging over them and their families. The former boss of the Tasmanian Chamber of Commerce and Industry has been named as the new CEO of the Northern Tasmanian Development Corporation. Michael Bailey to take the helm of the Regional Economic Development Body, funded by seven councils across the north and northeast. He says he's honoured to accept the role, saying our region is one of enormous opportunity and he's looking forward to helping shape its next chapter of growth and prosperity. Mr. Bailey will take over from outgoing CEO Chris Griffin on the 1st of July. And a Launceston couple are celebrating after pocketing $2.5 million from a winning Division 1 entry in this past weekend's Tats Lotto draw. The ticket was purchased from Prospect Marketplace News. The pair are planning to purchase a home with the win, as well as buying a bottle of champagne. Your Look of the Day's national news and your sport check are both coming up next.
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21: Morning, I'm Phoebe Humphrey. Jim Chalmers has described tonight's budget as ambitious and difficult. The Treasurer is preparing to hand down the Albanese government's fifth budget with a focus on tax reform, housing and investment. He says it will have more than the usual amount of savings.
22: The budget will be about helping people through this global oil shock at the same time as we reform our tax system and our economy for the future as well.
21: Aussie passengers have been evacuated from the hantavirus-hit cruise ship. The group of five will now head to the Netherlands before flying into Perth later this week to quarantine. They were originally expected to land in Australia tonight. Donald Trump has warned the ceasefire with Iran is on life support after rejecting Tehran's latest response to his peace deal. And this year's Eurovision is shaping up to be one of the most politically charged ever. National broadcasters in Spain, the Netherlands, Ireland, Slovenia and Iceland are boycotting the event due to Israel's participation. Australia's Delta Goodrum will perform in the second semi on Thursday.
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18: In sport, Michael Voss has quit as coach of Carlton. We're hearing he stood down from the position effective immediately, with Josh Fraser set to take over in the interim.
0: Former Port Adelaide coach Ken Hinckley has taken over as the favourite to lead the Tasmania Devils in their inaugural season with the AFL. Ex-Collingwood coach Nathan Buckley had previously been tipped as the leading candidate. The Tassie team's due to enter the comp in 2028. Still on coaches, and Anthony Seibold switching codes after he was sacked by Manly. He's taken up a new job at Collingwood in a consultancy-style role for the remainder of the 2026 season, alongside close friend Craig McRae. And in tennis, there are no more Aussies left in the singles main draw at the Italian Open after Alexei Poprin lost to world number one Jannik Sinner in straight sets overnight. That's the latest in news and sport. I'm Britt Allen.
1: 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Enjoy Snowy River Launceston's full range at 6 Gaddy Street, Western Junction, less than a kilometre from the airport.
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5: Hello there, a beautiful sunny day today for Launceston with a top of 19. In fact, 19 the top right through till Thursday. Fog then sunny tomorrow, a late shower expected on Thursday. For Scottsdale in the northeast, mostly sunny today, heading for a top of 18. Mostly sunny again tomorrow, 17 the top, and a possible shower in 17 for Thursday. For St Helens in the east coast, mostly cloudy today, 17. 17 with a clearing shower tomorrow, and more showers expected on Thursday with a top of 19. Right now, in Lonnie, it's 8. In Scottsdale, it's 12. And in St Helens, it's 10. 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

LAFM and 7SD with the Backstreet Boys. It is Jules. Thanks to Country Club Tasmania, and also the celebration shout-outs are thanks to Country Club Tasmania. BJ in Brekkie does them. 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And remember, everyone who gets a celebration shout-out during that week goes in the draw to win a $100 Country Club voucher, and BJ announces the lucky winner on a Friday. So, let her know. Got the Eagles now, LAFM and 7SD.

0: 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That is Tears for Fears. 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

0: 7SD with Extreme and More Than Words. We had Dire Straits and the Bee Gees, More Than a Woman, and Barry Gibb talks about his falsetto voice.
1: No, I'm not going to make you do too much of this.
2: It's all right. Yeah. It's perfectly all right.
1: When was the first moment you realised you had that ability to sing falsetto?
3: It was a song called Nights on Broadway, and Arif Mardin was working with us in the studio at that point in time.
1: He was a producer, right?
3: Yes. Yeah. And he said, someone's got to go out and scream. Mm. I thought, well, I'll volunteer, I'll go out and try it. It was like, you know, play me now! It just came like that and just kept working it, and everyone kept saying, do more of it. I do that every day anyway for a joke to myself in the bedroom.
1: Do you?
2: Yeah.
1: You wake up and you think, it's just me and you, Barry.
3: As long as I hear that, I know everything's fine.
0: There we go. It is Jules, thanks to Country Club Tasmania. We have got Billy Joel on the way.
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9: Good morning, I'm Britt Aitlin. The Federal Treasurer says the war in the Middle East has pushed tonight's budget to be the Albanese government's most responsible. It's set to include a fuel security package and changes to the capital gains tax discount, with Jim Chalmers declaring the focus is on reform.
10: The developments in the Middle East are a reason to act more decisively and more urgently, not to kick the can down the road.
9: A Mayfield man's appearing before the Launceston Magistrates Court this morning following an alleged dog-napping incident at the weekend. The 30-year-old's accused of stealing a vehicle with three dogs inside from the Launceston suburb of Invermay on Sunday afternoon. He's been charged with multiple offences relating to stealing, evading police, reckless driving, assault and drug use. Learning management system Canvas is back up and running after it was taken offline last week following a cyber attack. The American platform is used by TASTAFE and the Tasmanian Department of Education, Children and Young People, among other schools, institutions and organisations across the globe. The Education Department says it's been advised that names, email addresses and school locations of staff and students may be implicated in the incident. However, there's no evidence that passwords, dates of birth or financial information have been accessed. The federal government says the Aussies who were on board the hantavirus-infected cruise ship will be subject to the strongest quarantine response of any country. The group's now disembarked the boat and will quarantine for 48 hours